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8: 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And the New York Knicks, for the first time since 1999, are going to the NBA Finals after they annihilate, they destroy the Cleveland Cavaliers, a clean four-game sweep, an 11-game winning streak, the largest point differential in the history of the sport over the last 11 games. They have been the best team in the sport, and now they are heading to the NBA Finals, along with Michelle Smallman, Chris Canty, Evan Cohen with you. Good morning, CC. Good morning, Smalls.
9: Good morning, Ev. Good morning, Smalls. I know we're going to talk about the Knicks for the next 3 weeks, but can we take a second and focus on how the Cavs rolled over and played dead in game four? What an absolute joke by the Cleveland Cavs. I mean, that is absolutely abysmal. Like, I understand the Knicks have a historic run going, 11 straight playoff wins. They haven't lost a game in 32 days, which is absolutely incredible. They deserve all the credit in the world, the sports character in that locker room, the connectivity that they have. It's playing ethical basketball. It's a joy to see them at this stage, at this platform, to get to their first finals appearance this millennium. But, man, the Cavs must have already had the tickets booked for Cabo. There's no fight in them whatsoever in last night's game. That was an embarrassment to the city of Cleveland.
10: Yeah, you would think, knowing that your season was on the line, you're at home, that you would have the requisite level of desperation that the moment deserved. And Cleveland did not have it. It was a fun game to watch just because of the way the Knicks were clicking, but it wasn't fun from a competition standpoint, that's for sure. And I imagine with the manner in which that Cleveland not only lost game one, and obviously game one took it all out of them, they just had nothing left after that, but just the way the series looked in general, they're not close to the Knicks, they're not close to winning a title, and they're going to have some tough conversations in Cleveland today. But it's about New York. I mean, they're going back to the finals for the first time since 99, and they legitimately look like a championship team.
8: Oh, no doubt.
10: CeCe, you always talk about the team aspect of this. Leon Rose and the New York Knicks have built a winner. And Richard Jefferson talked about it on the broadcast last night about how Jalen Brunson and the Nova Knicks, I know CC, you brought this up last week, they imported winners to this franchise. And the team all season long had not clicked to the level that we expected them to. And shout out to Mike Brown for not changing the lineup earlier in the playoffs when things weren't hitting that top gear. He stuck with them. They caught lightning in a bottle, and this team has been unstoppable for the past 11 games.
8: No doubt. No doubt. And every part, you know, I'm glad you said it that way, because here's what the New York Knicks did. Is the New York Knicks, by destroying everybody, and I mean everybody, and winning games by, you know, as they were up as many as 45. In this 11-game winning streak, 10 of the 11 games they've won by double digits.
10: Crushed them.
8: Let me say that again. In this winning streak, 11 games, 10 of 11, they've won by double digits. But everything the Knicks did is now justified.
10: Yep.
8: Okay? They believe that Jalen Brunson could be the best player on a championship team. While that part is still TBD, they are right-ish because they are in the NBA Finals. It is justified. They were justified in moving on from Tom Thibodeau, who, as a head coach, never got to the NBA Finals. Mike Brown has been not good. He has been great. And Mike Brown is now in the NBA Finals for the second time as a full-time head coach. the first time in 07 with the Cleveland Cavaliers. I say full-time head coach because it's kind of his third NBA Finals because he was the coach of the Warriors as an interim basis.
9: NBA Finals.
8: Right. Yeah. So give him credit there. They are justified in trading 5 first-rounders for Mikal Bridges. They are justified in trading Julius Randle and Dante DiVincenzo for Karl-Anthony Towns. They are justified in trading for OG and giving up 2 guys they drafted in the first round, and RJ Barrett and Emmanuel Quickley. And one other guy is justified, and you mentioned his name, a former lifelong agent who now runs the team in Leon Rose. He is justified in one thing, and I'm being serious about this because nobody knows about this better than CeCe. He's justified in not speaking. And what I mean by that is he doesn't ever talk to the media. And I know that drives media and fans crazy at times, but he adds no drama to an already dramatic franchise over the last 30 years. He adds no drama to it. He has his disciplined Tom Coughlin, Bill Belichick, Bill Parcells type approach that I think has worked to the nth degree, whatever that word is. They are justified, CeCe, in everything they have done getting to this point.
9: No question about it. And here's the reality for the New York Knicks. They had a week off between the semis and the conference finals. They'll have over a week off before the NBA finals tip off on June 3rd. So by blowing the doors off of their opponents in the second and third rounds, you're talking about them being able to earn over a week's worth of rest and go into a series fresh, go into a series healthy, and give themselves a competitive advantage against the opponents coming out of the Western Conference, which has turned out to be a slog of a series between the Spurs and the Thunder. That series is now a best of 3. We'll see what ends up happening as it shifts back to OKC in Game 5. But regardless of who comes out of that series, when it comes to the rest advantage, the New York Knicks will have it, and that's huge when you talk about the prospects of them being able to win a championship. But make no mistake about it, they had to earn that. Coming into this postseason, there are a lot of other squads that everybody was pointing to, hand raised, yours included, that we thought could come out of the Eastern Conference. I thought the Knicks had a possibility, but they were on down the list from all of the other teams, whether it be Boston, whether it be Detroit, some people had the Cavs, you name it. But the fact that they are here, that they have survived in advance throughout each round of the postseason, they have found a way to be able to compartmentalize, to be able to block out all of the noise and focus on the task at hand to the tune of a plus 271 point differential. That is a credit to the character in that locker room, and that is a credit to the coaching staff being able to get this squad to lock in. It's hard to be able to get all of these individuals to be willing to sacrifice whatever it takes in order for the team to be in this position. But when you catch that lightning in a bottle, then all of a sudden great things happen. And that's why the New York Knicks feel like a team of destiny.
10: And to keep with the team theme, everybody was eating last night. I know Cleveland led them, but the Knicks had 4 players in double figures in the first half. I mean, everybody was getting theirs last night.
9: Smalls, we can't even break down last night's game. Like, I know we want to, but we can't. That was an embarrassment. The Knicks won by 40 points. The Cleveland Cavs didn't even put up a fight. Like, they quiet quit on the entire city of Cleveland as the arena was trying to keep Fat Joe and all the rest of the Knicks fans from sitting courtside, which is absolutely ridiculous.
10: Yeah, but how that works.
9: But the team quit on the city. The team quit on their fans. That is an absolute embarrassment. I know we want to give all of the kudos to the Knicks, and we should, rightfully so, but not for last night's game. Last night's game, the Knicks went out there and checked the box because they had an opponent that really didn't want to play basketball anymore.
10: Well,
9: that's an indictment on the Donovan Mitchell, James Harden, Kenny Atkinson, the entirety of the Cleveland Cavs organization. That was not competitive at all. They look like the Bad News Bears version of basketball. That's what we saw last night from the Cavs. That was not professional basketball.
10: No, but I do look at the connectivity of the Knicks and the way that they have been playing, the way that everybody has been stepping up from Jalen Brunson down the line. And I look at it as what is predictive for what's coming next. Because, yes, you could say it's a successful season that the Knicks got a step further than they did last year. They made it to the NBA Finals. That's what James Dolan, the governor of the team, had said as recently as January. This is a team that can get to the finals. So that feels like a success on paper. But the way that this team is playing, the way they are crushing everyone, the way they're having fun, the way everyone is contributing, how hot they are. I feel like if they don't win the chip this year, it's going to feel like a failure. I don't know if you're going to get an opportunity like this again, where everyone is rested, where everyone is clicking at this level. And I know that on the other end of this, you've either got the defending champs in the Oklahoma City Thunder or the San Antonio Spurs with one of the greatest players that we've seen hit this league in a long time, an absolute alien in Wemby. But the way the Knicks are playing, they should win the title.
8: That's a bold statement in itself. And it's not, it's a bold statement relative to projecting a title, but it is also completely justified based on this 11 game winning streak and the overall postseason. And, you know, Zach Cram, ESPN.com NBA writer, put out there how quickly it took the Knicks to build a 20 point lead in closeout games. Atlanta 11 minutes, Philly 11 minutes, Cleveland 13 and a half minutes. So they struggled a little bit last night relative to the norm for them this postseason. They have annihilated people.
10: But also based on the fact that San Antonio and Oklahoma City are banged up, they are beating each other up. The series is going longer while the Knicks are resting. Do you not think if they don't get it done that they're going to look at this like a huge wasted opportunity?
8: Sure, but I think even a banged up version of both those teams are still amazing, just like
10: I
8: the
10: agree.
8: Knicks. And that's why we're setting up for an unbelievable finals between whoever comes out of the West and the New York Knicks on ABC, on ESPN Radio, brought to us by Gusto. I mean, this is just, it's awesome right now what's going on in the NBA. Not awesome in one city, as CC just brought up, because we will get to now the Cavs part of this, because what a disaster. And I'm about to tell you about ZipRecruiter. I'm going to guess, just a guess, Cleveland Cavs head coach, maybe a post on ZipRecruiter within the next week or so. 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
1: Unsportsmanlike. Ananobi with the follow jam as he dunked it through. A 12-0 Knick run.
2: It feels like this is a team of destiny. Everything is falling in line at the right time for the New York Knicks, including what's happening on the other side of the bracket in the Western Conference Finals. So I started the show saying this, and I'm going to say it again. Not only are the Knicks going to the NBA Finals, but I think the Knicks are going to win the chip. This series could be over on Tuesday.
3: It's Tuesday, and the series is over. 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CC mentioned moments ago, we'll have 3 weeks to talk about the Knicks. We did talk about the Knicks for a little bit here. And now it's time to turn the attention, which we will continue, obviously. But we have to turn our attention to the team that lost 130-93 last night. A 37-point destruction of the Cleveland Cavaliers. Cleveland, Northeast Ohio, blue collar, hardworking, Midwest-ish kind of town.
2: Now, the players weren't hardworking.
3: That's what I was setting up. Go ahead. No, I did that for a reason. Come on, ball okay. T, go ahead. Go ahead, CC. Three guys on, hit a grand slam. I'll do it this way. Chris Canty, 11-year NFL vet, Super Bowl champ, never played on a losing team in his life.
4: Knows what winning looks like and feels like.
3: Played through 100 surgeries, basically getting destroyed, by his eyes destroyed, his knees destroyed, his whole body destroyed.
4: Definition of a gamer.
3: And still won. Chris Canty, the Cleveland Cavaliers were?
2: Embarrassing. They quiet quit on the entire city of Cleveland, the entire Cavs fan base. And I don't know how that's acceptable to owner Dan Gilbert. Something has to happen to hold the players, the coaching staff accountable for what took place on that court last night. And ultimately what took place when it comes to the complexion of the Eastern Conference Finals. It's great that you were able to win Game 7 against the owner's hometown team in the Detroit Pistons and advanced to the conference finals to get to the championship rounds for the first time, you know, without LeBron James since 1992. That's all well and good. But you gave up Game 1 in embarrassing fashion, and you let the one game beat you four times. I just don't know how that's acceptable. Like, we should be talking about, Ev, and I hate to do this, but I'm going to say it because it needs to be said. This is going to be, it should be, consecutive years where the losing coach in the Eastern Conference Finals gets fired. Because I just don't see a world where Kenny Atkinson keeps his job. Not after what happened in Game 1. Not after his ridiculous comments about analytics and how his team really won two of the first three games. And not after last night. Last night, the New York Knicks had 34 points off of turnovers, three fast break points, and 32 second chance points. There have been 36,717 games, when you include regular season and postseason, since those stats were being tracked in the play-by-play era. Monday was the first time during that span where a team scored 30 points in all three categories. Think about that. The first time that a team scored north of 30 points off of turnovers, fast break points, and second chance points. You don't do that in the NBA without the other side deciding that they're going to quit. The Cavs went through the motions last night. And I just don't know how that's acceptable to Cavs fans, and I don't know how that's acceptable to owner Dan Gilbert.
4: Yeah, I imagine it's going to be a holistic evaluation of the organization this morning because there is blame to be found everywhere. Obviously, Kenny Atkinson as the coach, what happened in Game 1, we've talked about a lot, just the erosion of the Cavs in that game that came back to bite them over and over again in this series. As you mentioned, CeCe, him doubling down on certain things, bad tactical decisions, he's going to be discussed. Kobe Altman, your GM, brings in James Harden to be the difference maker. Well, he was a difference maker, but in a negative way. He was not a factor last night. Well, I guess he was a negative factor. 12 points, 2 of 8 from the field. He's now played in 191 playoff games without a championship. 191 games in the playoffs without a championship. On defense, a ghost. I know it's Jalen Brunson that listens to Bieber before games, but I was hearing Bieber ghost of you last night when I'm watching James Harden because he was not a factor. Donovan Mitchell, you deserve blame too. As much as I love him and as great of a player as he is, I expected more fight out of him last night. You're in an elimination game on your home floor. You're the best player on the team. I expect more from you. Up and down, they've got a lot of tough questions to ask today, but they should be really bummed out by the effort that they put out there last night.
3: Kenny Atkinson, current head coach of the Cleveland Cavaliers, had this to say after his team was swept off the floor last night.
5: I'll tell you what didn't help was losing those two game sixes. You know, haven't been in this, you know, kind of a long time and seen this before. I think you have to take advantage of those opportunities. And the way the scheduling's set up in the league, and you know that's a whole nother topic I could go off on. You get on a hectic schedule, and that's not to say we win those games. You know, we beat the Knicks. I'm not saying that, but I think it gives us a better chance. But I think the density of the frequency of the games, or that never had 2 days rest, you know, the whole deal, you know, played a part in it. Definitely not going to say that's the reason we lost, but we would have had a better chance. I think we win, you know, we take care of business in those game sixes. I think that's the, if I have one regret, that, you know, two regrets, I guess you'd say.
3: Oh my God! I'm gonna lose it. I'm gonna lose it.
2: Please, please.
3: Okay.
2: Please.
4: Let me sit back and relax here.
3: Yeah, be careful with your ears.
4: Oh, good call. Let me adjust it.
3: All right. Give me a second, if I may. Cleveland, Ohio, is one of the most hardworking towns you'll ever see in your entire life. And what the Cavaliers did was sign up for all of this. They signed up for this. What happened last night, a 37-point destruction, what happened in this series, they signed up for. You know why? They signed up for a quantitative culture and not a qualitative culture. They signed up for James Harden, who is the analytics superstar. He is the Michael Jordan for Daryl Morey, for Kenny Atkinson, for anybody that would be numbers-based. He's not the Michael Jordan for qualitative people, people that care about a team, people that care about culture. They didn't go out there and get Drew Holiday. They didn't go out and get Derek White. They didn't go out and get Aaron Gordon. They didn't get those guys because those guys are not the perfect analytic player because they don't only shoot threes or layups or dunks or free throws. They actually play defense. They play whatever position is available for them to play on a team. They bring that culture with them. If you sign up for an acquisition of James Harden, playing for a coach that told you that they were winning this series based on numbers, you signed up for this. And I'm going to tell you something. It is my guess, that Kenny Atkinson is going to be out as head coach of the Cleveland Cavaliers. And if you know he's going to be out as head coach, which he likely will be, you probably should have fired him after those ridiculous analytic comments and actually given your team a chance after game three and just said, screw it. We're going to fire him after game four anyway. Why not try to throw a curveball here and have Luke Walton or somebody else coach the team? I guess Luke Walton's on. You know what I'm saying? Whoever the assistant coach is. I don't even think he's on that staff. Oh, he's in Detroit. But that would be weird. You get the point. Have someone else coach the team. It's utterly ridiculous how this team operates. But they signed up for this. What's been the critique of Jared Allen and Evan Mobley? Not grimy, not tough. The lights are too big. So you bring in James Harden, who's good on a calculator and not with culture? They should have given every draft pick for Drew Holiday. They should have said to the Celtics, the moment that Jason Tatum got hurt, how much can we give you for Derek White? The moment that maybe, possibly, the Nuggets had to cut cap room last year when they traded Michael Porter Jr., what can we give you for Aaron Gordon? That's what they needed. They didn't need this. They didn't need the quantitative superstar. They needed a qualitative superstar to build a team. They signed up for this. I don't feel badly for any of them. They're still, James Harden saying afterwards, we still feel like we're the better team. In what world? Just an embarrassment, as CC has mentioned, an embarrassing performance by the Cleveland Cavaliers. All right. I think I'm good now. Got it off my chest. You can put your earpiece back in, Smalls.
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0: Amber and Ian.
15: Definitely don't hate babysitters. Love babysitters.
16: They finally found a babysitter.
15: Yes.
16: Right?
15: At least for now, unfortunately. Her availability is going to be limited. And I'm thinking after the way that my kids are behaving tonight, her availability is going to be really limited. Yes. That all of a sudden she's going to be very unavailable.
0: Amber and Ian. 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
8: More excuses than someone going to jail. From Kendrick Perkins. We're on Sportsmanlike here on ESPN Radio. 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So, James Harden postgame, after his team got swept. Swept, okay? And they lost the closeout game by 37 points. Had this to say.
3: It was 4-0, but I don't think we had a chance as far as our best shot, you know, from a standpoint of the circumstances. You know, obviously they dominated us 4-0, but I don't know if I can necessarily answer that question, just because genuinely I do feel like we are the better team, but you know, series wise, you know, it didn't show it. So I feel like we didn't have a fair chance, honestly. You know what I mean? Like, we didn't play not one, a quarter of just Cavs basketball, like, offensively. And that right there is the frustrating part, because we did play well.
9: Oh my God.
10: Go ahead.
8: Again, they
9: go on, man. Let
8: it out. They signed up for what the hell is he saying? What? Can I say the tush?
10: Yeah, say it.
8: Why can't they just say, we got our ass kicked? Like, hey, guys, this is going to be the only response. James, what did you think? We got our ass kicked. Coach Atkinson, what did you think of the series? We got our ass kicked. Donovan, you know, you grew up in New York. This was a big moment. First time in the conference finals. How did you think of what? We got our ass kicked. We got our ass kicked. Five words. Marshawn Lynch it. I'm just here so I don't get fined. We got our ass. There's no, it's not because you went to two game sixes. You're not the better team. You didn't have a fair chance. What, did they ask you to play with four? I know on defense you do with Harden. Oh. What the hell are you talking about? What are we doing here? You got your ass kicked. That's it. Just like my team in Miami, the Cavs kicked their ass last year. Like, I can just say that. Like, why can't you just say that?
11: But
8: I don't understand.
11: They couldn't own the game one collapse. You think they're going to own being swept in the Eastern Conference Finals? They don't have any accountability on that team, and it starts with the head coach. If the head coach won't hold the best two players accountable when it comes to being better on defense, then how can he hold anybody else in that locker room accountable for anything that they do on the court? You got former NBA players out there criticizing Kenny Atkinson because he won't hold James Harden and Donovan Mitchell more accountable when it comes to the effort that they put on the defensive end. It's not a matter of the skill and not being a good defensive player. They don't even put in effort to be good, Ev. They don't put in effort to be in position. Jalen Brunson is an undersized player, and we know him to be a liability on the defensive end for the Knicks. But you know what Jalen Brunson also does? He leads the league every single year in charges. He puts his body on the line on the defensive end because that's what leaders do. That's what captains do. The Cleveland Cavs don't have that. They've got guys that are leaders by name only. They've got guys that are captains by name only. But they don't truly have somebody that can galvanize the locker room and that can and is willing to make the sacrifices that are necessary to win at this level of basketball. They just don't. And a big part of why they don't have it is because the coach refuses to hold individuals in that locker room accountable, starting with his two best players. And until something about that changes, the results are going to be the same for the Cavs, no matter how much damn talent they have on the team.
10: Well, if they're not going to hold themselves accountable, since we are the show of accountability, why don't we do it? Because I got some more quotes. Mm-mm. Nuno gave me some more quotes coming out of Cleveland after they get swept by the New York Knicks in just a terrible effort. And since Evan's already annoyed, I want to read these to you guys because I just have a feeling it's going to just dig that even further. Donovan Mitchell, and I quote, I'm sorry for the city of Cleveland for it to be like this in a sweep. That's ass.
8: That I can live with.
10: End quote.
8: Okay, that I can live with.
10: James Harden asked to self-assess his playoff run. And I quote, I think he did pretty good. Defensively, been extremely solid. And offensively, getting guys shots and fitting into a system that was already in place. End quote. Go ahead.
8: Yeah, they already promised me a contract extension. I don't give a crap. That's what that is. You know what? I'm not a big believer in making promises that you can't keep. If Kobe Altman, who's done a very good job, and everyone says is a great guy, if he's the one that promised James Harden a contract extension, a wink, wink, because you legally can't do that within NBA rules, but let's say wink, wink, I'm sorry, he's going to have to get fired so I don't make him break, or I'm going to have to reassign him business operations, not basketball. You cannot. I don't care if you lose the salary slot. I don't care. You cannot try to be a good championship basketball team with James Harden on your roster. James Harden will very clearly never win a championship because that's not what he plays basketball for. He plays basketball for his next contract. That doesn't guarantee a championship. And not winning a championship also can guarantee your next contract. James Harden plays basketball for his next contract. That's okay. He's allowed to do that. 17 years in, 17 postseasons. That man plays for his next contract. Kudos to him. He made more money this year than I'll ever make in my entire life. He is an unbelievable success who will be in the Hall of Fame. But if your goal is to win a championship, he can't be on it. Aaron Gordon, Drew Holiday, Derek White, they play to bloody themselves for their teams. That's what they play for. Mm-hmm. Those are guys I want on my team to win a championship. That's what I'm looking for.
10: I've got one more for you, but again, James Harden, 191 playoff games without a championship. But let's go straight to the top, to the governor of the team and Dan Gilbert, who tweets last night. We took a step ahead this spring, but we are nowhere near where we need to be. I can't thank the fans enough for the support this year. We will dig in all summer and do everything we possibly can to take the next step. We will grind until we get there. Congrats to the Knicks and best of luck in the finals. And I think that one is pretty interesting because if James Harden and the Cleveland Cavaliers actually think that they're the better team and they should be getting to and winning finals with this group, they have an example in the New York Knicks that beat them.

0: That is the numerical breakdown. Just like James Harden, numerical breakdown. If I score 20-plus points, I make $40 million a year. I'm looking for 16 wins. That's what San Antonio's looking for. That's what Oklahoma City's looking for. That's what the Knicks are looking for. You think Josh Hart gives two craps how many points he scores? No, Josh Hart is another one of those guys. Like, you give up a first-round pick for people like that, not James Harden, if you want to win a championship. I mean, let me ask you a question.
1: Do they get to the Eastern Conference Finals with Darius Garland on their team as opposed to James Harden?
0: Maybe.
1: That's the part where you lose me a little bit with that argument. Like, I understand James Harden doesn't cover himself in glory in the postseason, but if you look at where the Cavs were at last year, they got gentlemen swept in the second round of the postseason by, I believe it was the Pacers. Like, that wasn't a competitive series. So I get that this wasn't a competitive series, but you're in the Final Four. Like, that's important. I understand the argument between qualitative versus quantitative, but I think it's both when it comes to the progression conversation with the Cavs based on what they did this year. But in order to get them to take the next step, clearly something about this group has to change. And if you're not going to change the personnel, which is the guys on the roster, then you've got to change your head coach.
0: Yes.
1: But something has to happen in order for this group to take the next step, just like something had to happen for the New York Knicks last year to this year for that team to take the next step.
0: No doubt.
1: I don't think there's any argument, there's any debate in that. And it might be uncomfortable for owner Dan Gilbert to fire what is a good head coach in Kenny Atkinson. But sometimes it's not just about being able to have a good head coach. It's about being able to have the right head coach for that specific group of men. The Knicks had a good head coach in Tom Thibodeau last year, but they have the right head coach in Mike Brown for this specific group of men.
0: No doubt. Tom Thibodeau was getting them from bad to good. Mike Brown gets them from good to great.
1: No doubt.
0: Right? J.B. Bickerstaff got them from bad to good. Kenny Atkinson got them from good to a little bit better. They need a good to great coach. They need someone who's going to take them from good to great. And that is the difference here. And you could, okay, that presents a problem. All right, Mike Budenholzer has won a championship. There's a guy out there. I mean, based on the mentality this team has, am I calling Danny Hurley again? Maybe. I've hired college coaches before. John Beilein, Michigan, didn't work out. They begged Tom Izzo. Maybe now's the time to call him again. Michigan State, the state of Michigan connection with Dan Gilbert. Previously, they need someone who the players are not going to like. And then ultimately, they don't like him in the moment, but they love them after the fact. I promise you, you did not like Bill Parcells and Tom Coughlin at times in the moment, and you love them after the fact. That's what this group needs.
2: I also can't imagine a Dan Hurley team quitting in that manner.
0: Oh, my God. He'd strangle them. I mean, seriously.
2: I mean, when Inside the NBA is putting up the definition of the word quit, and it says Cleveland Cavaliers at halftime of the game, that's bad.
1: Smalls, we were texting on the group chat in the second quarter, and I said, take Brunson and OG out the game.
2: Totally.
1: I don't want them to get hurt.
2: I said,
1: take them out of the game. The game was no longer in doubt. Take them out of the game.
2: Let's not risk it.
1: Don't risk it. The Cavs ain't going to win this game, no matter who was on the court in the Knicks uniform. The Cavs were not going to win that game last night.
2: Look at this. I sent this to the group chat last night. On Inside the NBA at halftime, Charles Barkley requested this. It said, quit, definition, to give up, and then in parentheses, Cavaliers, a verb. See also Cavaliers in Game 4 versus the Knicks. That is something that should be hanging in that locker room every single day. Every single day, they should look at that and use it as motivation moving forward.
1: The Cavs were Cavalier in Game 4?
2: Ooh.
0: Evco's power rankings brought to you by SoFi. Get your money right. Top five worst playoff performers. 1, James Harden. 2, James Harden. 3, James Harden. 4, James Harden. 5, James Harden.
1: Hold up. Ev, I see you on the James Harden criticism. Let's not let Donovan Mitchell skate in none of this either, though.
0: Fair. Totally fair.
1: Let's not let Donovan Mitchell make it either.
0: Because points don't equal mentality. And he did not equal mentality.
1: Donovan Mitchell was bad last night. I mean, absolutely abysmal. He was bad. Like, let's call it what it is. He was bad.
0: What's been great has been the Western Conference Finals. Game number 5 tonight. We'll discuss next. We're on Sportsmanlike, presented by Progressive Insurance.
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1: San Antonio routes OKC 103-82, and this series is tied at 2.
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1: 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Victor Wembanyama!
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5: 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Game 5 tonight, San Antonio at Oklahoma City. Series tied at 2 apiece. 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The story, though, in addition to Wemby's greatness, is obviously, guys, the injuries with OKC. J-Dub, Jalen Williams is out, hamstring. A.J. Mitchell has already been ruled out, the guard of game number 5 tonight. And certainly, SGA now has a lot on his shoulders. 2-time MVP, finals MVP, champion a year ago, and now has to be great tonight in order for them to attempt to win this game at home, a crucial swing game in game 5. So can he be better? And I'll ask another follow-up on this. What is Chet Holmgren exactly? Because I'm trying to understand his role in all of this.
7: He's a 7-1 wing player.
5: So shouldn't that 7-1 wing player in theory be scoring more?
7: One would think. But he's a 7-1 wing player that wants to be a help defender and a shot blocker as opposed to somebody that mixes it up with bigs on the opposing team. We've seen that. That's what Chet Holmgren wants to be. They've tried to put everybody else on him, on that being Victor Wembanyama, except for Chet Holmgren. And when Chet is on him, God bless him, but he backs down, he cowers to Wemby. And I know they have a beef going back to the high school days, and there's a history in that you know, competitive relationship. But we're in the conference finals, and you're the defending champs. You would think that Chet Holmgren would be more active and take on more of a role and take on more responsibility when it comes to trying to slow down what has been the most unstoppable force in all of basketball. But he hasn't done that. And Victor Wembanyama has been able to impose his will more often than not on games in this series.
5: Smalls, can SGA and Chet do this? Or are they too depleted at this point?
6: Yeah, they're pretty depleted, but I also don't want to take it off the board because they're the defending champs. SGA is the back-to-back MVP. You know that he can make amazing things happen, but it just feels like things are starting to fall the Spurs way in a pretty significant way. I mean, Pop is speaking to the team. Nuns are blessing them. Wemby has found another gear, which is insane to even think about. I mean, I was looking at some stats earlier. He's already top 10 in Spurs history in playoff blocks. This is first postseason. I mean, he's just absolutely ridiculous. And I think that we are seeing the erosion of the Oklahoma City Thunder, which is unfortunate because this has been such a battle. It's been a battle physically. It's been a battle from a tactical standpoint from both of these coaches. And I would love to see it go 7. But I just think as this series continues, we're going to see San Antonio start to take a firm hold on it.
5: Well, I thought going into game number 4, a couple of things here on the road at San Antonio for Oklahoma City. One, with the two guys out, J-Dub and A.J. Mitchell, you have to assume a few things. One, that Isaiah Hartenstein would get in foul trouble early. He kind of did, but he had this floating jumper that was unbelievable early on the game. But he was in the mix. You had to assume that all of the role players who were unreal in game 3 hit their unders in game 4, which they did. I thought one role player you could count on was Caruso. He did not have a good game. He was in foul trouble. And the big theme for me was I thought SGA had to have 40 or more, and I thought Chet had to have 20 or more. And neither of them were close to that. I think the same kind of things go into tonight. You cannot just, Jerry McCain, unfortunately, did not have a great game on game 4 for him. CeCe, you have to get something again from the role players, but you can't count on that. I don't think this is the biggest game of SGA's life, obviously. He played in a game 7 in the NBA Finals last year. But this is hovering around one of the biggest games of his life because he is that good. He is that much of a star on the court. And these are the kind of games where you just sit there and say, I got this. We're at home. I'll get us this swing game here. And I don't know that he has enough help around him to be able to do that right now.
7: Ev, I anticipate that the role players from OKC will play better in game five.
5: Yeah.
7: Role players play better at home. The problem is that the Thunder have not been able to crack the code that is Victor Wembanyama. They just haven't. Like, they've had some moments where they've been able to extend the lead when he's been off the court. But you see the adjustments that Mitch Johnson has made from games two and three to game four in terms of his rotations, when Wemby is in the game, when he's off the court, so on and so forth. But the numbers are staggering when it comes to Wemby and his impact on this series. When Wemby is on the court in this series, the San Antonio Spurs are plus 50. When he's off the court, the Spurs are minus 46. But here's the difference. To me, the biggest difference is when you look at the field goal percentage and when you look at the average distance of shots. When Wemby is on the court, the Thunder's field goal percentage drops to 40%. When Wemby is on the court, the average distance for the Oklahoma City Thunder to make a shot is 15 and a half feet. When he's off the court, it's 12 feet. That is staggering. And so for Mitch Johnson, it's all about trying to mitigate the minutes that Wemby is off the court in terms of Oklahoma City being able to make a run. But when he is off on the court, what we have seen through the first four games is that the Thunder do not have an answer for him. And if Wemby can continue to be on the court and Mitch Johnson can execute the strategy that we saw in game four in terms of how he staggered Wemby's minutes, then all of a sudden now, it's going to be a problem for the Thunder, and I just don't see a way that they can get two more wins in this series.
5: Go New York, go New York, go. Next.
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17: It'll be bigger for SGA, partially because this is his shot of cementing himself in a different way than Wemby. Like, Wemby could win the championship. Like, if Wemby wins the championship next year, we're still having the same conversation of this being Wemby's decade, right? Mm-hmm. Like, you make the conference finals way ahead of schedule, then you win the championship the next year. Even if you make the finals and lose and win the championship next year, that is a great career arc where we're still talking about this dude could be the greatest ever. We're not plan, but SGA, we're not going to talk about this dude being the best player of his generation really right now. He's there's been like a, there was like a 10-day span where he was better than Jokic and better than Wimby, and then Wimby took it back. You know what I'm saying? Like, but if you can come out and have two championships and be the guy who breaks the streak of nobody having back-to-backs, two straight MVPs, it makes it notable and cements you in a way.
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20: 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By the time I got out the shower, I was scratching my head wondering what the heck I was watching. 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
17: Be bigger for SGA, partially because this is his shot of cementing himself in a different way than Wimby. Like, Wimby could win the championship. Like, if Wimby wins the championship next year, we're still having the same conversation of this being Wimby's decade, right? Like, you make the conference finals way ahead of schedule, then you win the championship the next year. Even if you make the finals and lose and win the championship next year, that is a great career arc where we're still talking about this dude could be the greatest ever. We're not plan, but SGA, we're not going to talk about this dude being the best player of his generation really right now. He's there's been like a, there was like a 10-day span where he was better than Jokic and better than Wimby, and then Wimby took it back. You know what I'm saying? Like, but if you can come out and have two championships and be the guy who breaks the streak of nobody having back-to-backs, two straight MVPs, it makes it notable and cements.

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1: For the first time since 1999, the Knicks are in the NBA Finals.
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6: The Knicks are headed to the NBA Finals out of the Eastern Conference after annihilating the Cleveland Cavaliers 130-93 Game 4 Series Sweep 11-game winning streak. They were up by as many as 45 in that game. You heard the game here on ESPN Radio, ESPN New York, as well with the Knicks Radio Network. Yes, party like it's 1999. The last time the New York Knicks were in the NBA Finals, it was a miraculous run to the finals that year. They lost to the Spurs, but unbelievable series against the Pacers to get there. The Larry Johnson four-point play, still to this day, maybe the craziest game I've ever personally been at. But the New York Knicks last night and all throughout this postseason have just dominated. And it just proves, small CC, that everything they've done, you've got to say, is justified. Jalen Brunson as their main guy, justified. Trading for Cat, justified. Firing Tom Thibodeau. Yeah, they fired a bad to good coach to get a good to great coach. Mike Brown back in the NBA Finals, 19 years in between Spurs. The Cavs losing to the Spurs, and now this one, obviously. Leon Rose, not speaking. I'm serious. I think that helps. You have so much drama here in New York. Not adding to it is important. The head guy, the president, the GM, he doesn't say a word. Fans and media don't like it. They don't like it. But he doesn't say a word. No drama there. And the New York Knicks are the best team right now, the way they're playing in the NBA. They're the healthiest team. And kudos to New York.
7: Yeah, I thought it was incredible how dominant they've been in this series. And really, you're talking about how dominant they've been since the end of the Atlanta Hawks series in round one. They have just rolled through the playoffs and they've methodically dismantled their opponents. And what we saw last night was the destruction of the Cleveland Cavaliers. Yeah, the Cavs imploded, but the Knicks went out there and they obliged them and they sent them on their way to vacation with a dominant performance. Winning a closeout game by damn near 40 points on the road, that's impressive. And you just seen the sports character of this Knicks team shine through this postseason. I mean, it's instance after instance, whether you're talking about Josh Hart being able to bounce back after a bad game one and game two, even with an ankle injury, be able to knock down shots from deep. He was 5 of 11 from three on his way to a postseason career high. I mean, you see Karl-Anthony Towns being willing to sacrifice in this series, play defense really well and facilitate and playmaking the first couple of series this postseason. I mean, go up and down the list of the Knicks roster, and you could see a sacrifice that each individual player has made for the team to be in this position. And one thing that has become increasingly clear is the connectivity of this group and the willingness for guys to go out there and take on whatever role is necessary in order for their team to have success against a given opponent. And I will say this as somebody that's been a part of a championship team at a high level. When you get a group of men together that don't care who gets the credit, you'd be amazed at what can be accomplished. And now we're talking about the New York Knicks being in the NBA Finals for the first time in this millennium.
8: We're definitely seeing mutualism on display here with the connectivity and the synergy and the cohesiveness of this team. Does Jay Wright get a ring if the Knicks win? I'm serious. Because that Villanova culture is obviously hugely impactful in what we're seeing here. They imported the Villanova culture, the Nova Knicks. They doubled and tripled down on the Nova mentality. So how much credit does Jay Wright get for being the engineer, the architect of all of this?
6: Well, it's an interesting thought because if the point guard is the extension of the head coach and you're dating it back to Jay Wright, maybe the thing that I personally did not calculate enough is maybe who Jalen Brunson is and what he does for his teammates makes up for what he's not as good at, which is defense. In other words, maybe the Jalen Brunson mentality of the unity of the team, of no one feeling like it's a bad thing to help him out on defense versus I'm sure some Cavaliers are like, really, James Harden, you're not going to – like some effort, please? I have to make up for this? I do wonder if that's something that I personally did not factor in to what CeCe said, is the no one cares who gets the credit. Where does that stem from? It usually stems from best player and head coach. Mike Brown, everyone says, is an all-time great guy. Mm-hmm. Mike Brown has won 4 championships as an assistant coach. Mike Brown was a head coach of a finals team with the Cavs. Mike Brown was an interim head coach of a team that went there with the Warriors. And now Mike Brown is clearly the right guy for this group. And Jalen Brunson. If all 17 guys with the two ways are equal parts, even though they're clearly not, but if they act that way, then maybe it doesn't matter that Jalen Brunson is not Dennis Rodman playing defense because he's got all these guys that have his back at all times. There is something too small as what you are saying. Obviously, tongue-in-cheek on the Jay Wright ring, but I understand what you're saying. Like, this team is a team. It's cliche to say it that way, but like when they invest, they gave up a first-rounder amongst other players to get Josh Hart. He's well worth a first-round pick. Right? Like guys like that, I keep going back to this. The Derek Whites, the Jrue Holidays, the Aaron Gordons, Josh Hart, all of those guys, first round picks, all of them are players that you win with. And Josh Hart being the connector of this team, Mikal Bridges not getting down on the fact that he struggled at times, OG playing through the injuries. Cat was the number one overall pick in the draft. At one point in the NBA.com GM survey, he was voted the number one player you'd start a team with. He's not that now, but you know what he is? He's one of the best players on a team that could win a championship, changing his role to point center this late in the season, playing defense, a willing defender. Landry Shamet was like a last-minute re-signing by them. Remember, was it after Malcolm Brogdon randomly retired? Is that what I like? This team has done so many things right, and they deserve all the credit in the world, CeCe, for being what you just said, which is truly a team in how they play basketball.
7: Oh, there is no question about it. And I'm glad that you went through and you brought up all of the moves that the Knicks made and the resources that it took to acquire those players, because it's not necessarily acquiring the right talent as much as it is about acquiring the right personalities. And we don't make enough of culture and chemistry in pro sports. We think you should just drop a group of men in a room together and they're supposed to work. Whereas the Knicks were deliberate when it comes to the pieces that they wanted to flank Jalen Brunson, because they believed in Brunson's ability, not only when it comes to what he does on the court, but his ability to lead. They wanted to make sure that they got guys that would complement him and guys that would be amenable to being in alignment with the cornerstone of their franchise. And so I think that Leon Rose deserves a ton of credit today for how he put this team together, not necessarily going out and star chasing like Knicks teams did in the past, not going out and trying to land the big fish, whether it was Giannis or whether it was Luka or somebody else that wanted to be on the move, but it was making sure that you doubled and tripled down on a guy that you believed had the qualities and the industriousness to lead this franchise back to the championship rounds. And they have been repaid in kind by what Jalen Brunson has done this postseason, positioning the Knicks to contend for a title for the first time since 1999.
8: Just to piggyback off of what you said, CeCe, I think it might have been Richard Jefferson on the broadcast last night that said Leon Rose imported winners because these Nova guys are winners. Mm. He imported a winning mentality to the Knicks when they doubled and tripled down on that. And it just came to me because of your disdain, perhaps, for Daryl Morey's approach. Did the Cavs inadvertently do the opposite? We always say that the Sixers are affected by losing because of the process. James Harden, 191 playoff games without a title. Did the Cavs accidentally or subconsciously, or whatever the word is I'm looking for, inadvertently import the wrong type of culture by making that move?
6: Full transparency, to your point. I spent about 10 minutes this morning before the show trying to come up with, searching ChatGPT, Google, whatever it is, a better word for loser, because I didn't want to use that word.
8: No.
6: And I'm not calling a person a loser. I don't believe, the best way of doing it is the way you did it. Instead of focusing on the negative, you focus on the positive. Can we find guys that know how to win, that know this doesn't feel like when I won at this point. You know, OG was part of a championship team. He was hurt, but OG was part of a championship team in Toronto. The Villanova guys, as you mentioned, won a championship, obviously, multiple championships in Jalen Brunson's case. I think what you're saying is a very good point. When you're a team that can't get over the hump like the Cleveland Cavaliers, finding guys that have been there and done that, even if you're paying a little bit extra, it's why I keep bringing up the same kinds of... You know what these guys are? They're all Chris Canty's. What? Aaron Gordon is Chris Canty. Derek White is Chris Canty, right? Jrue Holiday is Chris Canty. He's the culture character guy that performs at the highest level, but you know Tuck's name more. You know OC's name more. Previously, DeCisa, you know Strahan's name more. But they ain't winning without that guy, right? That's what it is. And what did the Cavs do? Strus is the only one. And it's like, he's not, I love Mesh, he's not good enough to be the only one of that group.
7: Yeah. Completely agree with you. The Cavs don't have enough of that in their locker room. And so that's something else that they're going to have to take a long, hard look at. But the reality is that Cleveland needs to find the right voice in the organization because they don't have that. Donovan Mitchell's tried. God bless him. He hasn't been able to have success as the voice in that organization. Kenny Atkinson has tried. It hasn't worked out, at least not to the liking of Cavs fans, especially what they saw in the Eastern Conference Finals. I mean, you can go on down the list. They don't have a voice in that organization beyond what Dan Gilbert says on social media. Something about that has to change. Somebody has to be willing to grab this team by the throat. And so far, the head coach has abdicated his responsibilities, and none of the players that they have on the roster are up for the challenge. That is the difference between what we've seen from the Cavs and what we're seeing from the Knicks right now.
8: You asked for a word. So as a resident vocab baddie, I did a quick Google here. What about this one? Jejune. It means barren, entirely predictable.
6: Okay, this is some strategy by you. I have no idea.
8: Well, you asked for a word, so I looked it up, and I don't like the word loser either. That is not something that I want us to say.
6: What is the word?
8: Jejune. It means barren, without, not nourishing.
6: That has no relevance to the word of the day.
8: Dang.
6: Yes!
7: Nah.
6: That is not anything close to the word I was looking for. It's a very smart strategy by you. But that wasn't even close to anything we were discussing.
8: No, it kind of is.
6: It's not.
8: When you win, it's fruitful. It's bountiful. The Cavs are jejune. They're barren.
6: You can't even say it. I know what you can say, and that is everything about the wellness company, Smalls.
8: That's right. Man, I thought I had you there. It was my moment, and now I lost my paper.
6: What a mess.
8: Shoveled over here. 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

0: weekend is over. It's time to look back and break it down.
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0: With Chris Canty.
1: All right, this is Upon Further Review. We do this at the beginning of every week. Now, usually it's on a Monday, but yesterday was Memorial Day, so we were off. So we're going to take liberties on Tuesday and do Upon Further Review. And there's a lot to get to in the world of small world of sports. So Smalls, Evan, I'm not going to waste any time with the Upon Further Circumstance. Let's go.
0: Number three.
1: Cleveland coach Kenny Atkinson makes the bold claim that the Cavs analytically are winning the series versus the Knicks. Now, of course, that is a fireable offense in and of itself. But to add to the game one collapse in the Eastern Conference Finals, along with the quiet quit in game four, you get a team that should be looking for a new head coach, much in the same way the Knicks made the decision to fire Tom Thibodeau after their loss in the Eastern Conference Finals last year. Now, Daryl Morey once upon a time told Houston Rockets owner Tillman Fertitta that his team was winning the series or won the series analytically when doing the compare and contrast with the Golden State Warriors in the Conference Finals. And we know that that was the beginning of the end of that relationship between Daryl Morey and the Houston Rockets. It should be the same way with Kenny Atkinson. As much respect as I have for Kenny Atkinson as a coach, I think the Cleveland Cavs need to go in a different direction. The personalities in that locker room necessitate a different voice on the coaching staff and a different voice leading the organization, because Donovan Mitchell and James Harden absolutely have to be better in order to get the Cavs where they want to go. And the head coach has shown a reticence to be able to hold those individuals accountable. And if Kenny Atkinson can't hold his two best players accountable, then he should not be a head coach for that team.
4: 1,000% agree with you. And Steve Kerr made some moves on his coaching staff in Golden State with Terry Stotts and Jerry Stackhouse no longer there. Kenny Atkinson was once there. Great situation. Go back. Lead assistant for Steve Kerr is where he makes sense right now. I'm not saying that to be insulting. He was so much better with the Nets than he was with the Cavs. CC, yes. You said it perfectly, okay? The reality is this. No one, not CC, not me, not Smalls, no one is suggesting don't use analytics. But use it privately to inform decisions within the team and coach your players with words and not numbers, unless they are numbers-based. Publicly, never bring it up. Just simply, let me insult myself. Me, as a media member, I'm not smart enough to understand what you're saying. I'm not, right? So just speak to me in a way that I understand it. We are down. We're getting opportunities that should help us, and we're not capitalizing. Simple as that.
5: Well, let's go back to what Josh Hart said about analytics. He says, they're lampposts to a drunk person. You can lean on them, but it won't get you home.
4: That's right.
5: I think a lot of times, front offices, head coaches, managers, they think it's the answer to the test. It's predictive. It tells you how things are leaning. It can be helpful in decision making, but you cannot take the human element out of this. I think that's what we've learned in sports when it comes to analytics. Incredibly helpful. It's a tool. It's not the answer to the test. You can't lean on it 100%. And I think a lot of times people do that because they may not trust their own instincts. They might not trust their own decision-making and going against what the numbers are telling them.
4: Can I ask a quick analytic question?
1: Y'all notice how we only hear about the analytics when it doesn't work out for a team?
4: That's
1: when a team wins, we don't hear about the team saying, yeah, well, we're using these analytic models and we're doing all of these.
5: Yeah.
4: They use
1: analytics as a shield for criticism. And here's the reality around it. Like you said, Smalls, analytics is a tool. It's not the Bible.
5: No.
1: Just because the numbers say you should do something doesn't necessarily mean it's going to work out in your favor. That's where coaching comes into play. That's when having a feel for the heartbeat of the game. That's when the eye test matters. All of those things are data points that you should be using along with analytics. It shouldn't be analytics above all else. It should be using the information and trying to apply it where it actually fits. And that's the part where you have to be able to discern from a coaching standpoint. Where do the analytics fit into what we're trying to do? How do they inform the approach that we should take against a given opponent. But it can't just be, hey, the numbers say this, so we do this. If that's the case, then you don't need a warm body to be your coach. Just put a computer on the bench.
5: Just really quickly, when the Knicks weren't fully clicking at the beginning of these playoffs and Mike Brown could have made a change in the starting lineup and decided to stay with them, I wonder what the analytics told him. Because I would say it would most likely have skewed towards making some sort of an alteration. But his gut told him, let me stick with this group, and yeah, it paid off.
4: What do analytics tell you if you're an analytics-based team? Have you looked at the numbers based on James Harden in the playoffs? Also, to CeCe's point, you know what? If we're going to blame analytics, let's credit them. So whoever wins the championship, here's the postgame interview with Lisa Salters. First off, I want to thank God. Second, I want to thank my TI-82. And then go to the players and everything like that.
5: Yeah. What
4: give number? The TI-82 some credit.
5: You were talking about James Harden and the numbers. I know that looking at the numbers we've got, that having more turnovers than field goal made is not a good number.
4: Yeah, well, you're an analytics-based.
1: All right. We got to keep it moving.
2: Number two.
1: Next. Did Greg Popovich turn the tide in the Western Conference Finals? The 77-year-old retired coach known as El Jefe is often seen consulting with players after practices, though he has become more involved throughout the postseason run. Pop went into San Antonio's locker room immediately following their Game 3 loss to the Oklahoma City Thunder to deliver some choice words about their performance in the 15-point loss at home. De'Aaron Fox said, quote, Pop's been around throughout the course of the season, but that was the first time he walked into the locker room and was like, nah, that's BS. That's not how we play basketball. That was the first time all season that he came into the locker room right after a game and told us how he felt, end quote. Now, in most situations, it would seem faux pas to have a former coach address the team after a loss. That's reserved for the current head coach, but this is Pop. And when he talks, everybody listens. Head coach Mitch Johnson, the players, general manager Brian Wright, everybody. And game four was the response that the organization was looking for. The Spurs held the Thunder to their lowest point total in 5 years, generated 25 points off of turnovers, and held OKC to 33% from the field. They contested damn near every shot. And what was a must-win game four, the question is, can the Spurs get that same defensive effort the rest of the series? If they can, the series probably ain't going seven games.
4: Well said about Pop. Love the fact that he's healthy enough to do that. That's number one.
5: Yeah.
4: Number two, from the visual of Pop with Tim Duncan in the suite, I'll cry later, but man, cry then. It's just beautiful. And Steph Castle is a dog. Steph Castle's like, all right. I'll get SGA one-on-one. You guys get the shooters. I got SGA. That's what Cleveland don't have that. That's what Cleveland doesn't have right there.
5: Let's tie the first two things CeCe brought up and upon further review together. You know what Pop's speech to the Spurs is not numbers. That's about heartbeat.
1: Exactly.
5: You know, when De'Aaron Fox says that coming off of game three, it's the worst game that they had potentially all season from a mentality standpoint, and Pop feels that, and he's like, now's my time to go in there. He goes into the locker room for the first time, speaks to this team after a game. There's no number that can quantify what that means to that group, and we saw it play out in game four.
6: Well said.
1: All right, to wrap it up,
2: number one.
1: Jackson Dart introduces President Donald Trump at a political rally in the tri-state area. On Friday, the second-year quarterback, at the request of the 47th president, introduced Donald Trump at a rally for Congressman Mike Lawler in his reelection campaign. The decision prompted teammate and fellow second-year player Abdul Carter to take to Twitter to express his disappointment in Dart. Shortly thereafter, several other giants took to social media to damp down the speculation around any political division in the locker room. Early indications are that the giants were caught off guard by Jackson Dart's appearance. Here's the deal. Any individual can support any political candidate that they choose. We can't condemn the shut up and dribble sentiment only when athletes support our side of the aisle. What will likely become problematic is when the quarterback supports a political figure that took aim directly at NFL players, saying, quote, wouldn't you love to see NFL owners, when players deal, say, get that SOB off the field, he's fired, end quote. Those comments were in reference to Colin Kaepernick's silent protests of police brutality, and we all know how who was on the right side of history when that debate comes up. The reality is that the quarterback position is a leadership role by nature, which means that there's an inherent responsibility to protect the organization and protect the locker room. Hard to make the argument that Dart did that on Friday, especially when teammates and coaches will have to answer questions about his actions and make statements in his defense. But what's becoming increasingly clear is the erasure of the line between sports and politics. So the next time an athlete takes a stance that you don't agree with, remember, he has that right, just like his teammates have the same right to disagree with him.
4: I may be nuts, but I thought the aftermath was great for the Giants. Two guys saw something differently. They spoke. They move on. I actually thought this whole thing ended up being a good sign for the culture of the New York Giants. I may be people are allowed to see things differently. Totally okay. As CC mentioned, you want to go support a candidate? No big deal. Support whoever you want. Somebody disagrees.
1: No, I didn't say it's no big deal.
4: I'm sorry. The belief I'm saying is no big deal. Yeah. You can believe in. The action is different than the belief, right?
1: Yeah.
4: My point is, these two young men see the political world differently. That's totally natural. They had a disagreement. It was public. They spoke privately. They move on. I don't know. If I'm John Harbaugh, there's some excitement of all right, they police themselves a little bit. I kind of like that because there's going to be more problems, real life, football, whatever it is. And if two people can come together and talk it out themselves, whatever it is, that's a good thing. I don't know. Maybe I looked at this backwards. Backwards would be the approach of the Cleveland Cavaliers in this series. We will get to that coming up next. We're on Sportsmanlike, presented by Progressive Insurance.
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1: You know why they played this, right?
2: No.
1: You don't? The last time the Knicks made the finals, the number one song in June of 1999, Livin' La Vida Loca by Ricky Martin. It's been a minute.
2: That was a fun time, Smalls.
1: What a time.
3: Gas was also $1.15 a gallon.
1: Unbelievable.
3: Can we get back to those days?
1: We'll love it.
3: If the Knicks win the chip, does gas go back down?
4: I have a question. When Small said I would love it, you don't drive. What do you care?
1: I support my fellow drivers.
4: She doesn't drive. When was the last time you drove a car? Years.
5: No, but it impacts her, though. Like,
4: yeah. How?
5: Ride services. Or shares.
3: That's how cucumbers end up costing $7 at the grocery store.
1: Correct. Evan.
4: Because cucumbers are $7.
1: I showed CC the other day a photo. I took a photo of it. I bought one organic cucumber and it was $6.99.
4: Wow.
3: That's gas, Evan.
1: There we go. Like, I don't know. But yes.
6: Well said.
1: Thank you.
3: Well said, Smalls. We appreciate you standing in solidarity with us.
1: I was going to go on more of a cost of everything tirade. But let's not do that.
4: Also, the NBA Finals that year that we're talking about, where the last time the Knicks were in the Finals, they did play the Spurs.
1: I know.
4: Which is...
3: They got smoked. What was that, a gentleman sweep?
4: Five games. Yeah. Exactly right.
1: Do you want to guess the number one TV shows? There's two shows in 1999.
4: Friends
1: was one.
3: I have no idea what the other one is.
4: Seinfeld? No.
1: No, but that's a good guess. ER.
4: Oh, wow.
3: ER.
1: Clooney.
3: Ah, that makes sense. That makes sense.
4: I was at all those games in the playoffs that year because I was an intern for Madison Square Garden Radio.
1: Cool.
4: When they had listen to what
3: cool
4: I did.
3: Cool story, Ev.
4: I'm going to tell you something.
1: Making it about him. Here we go.
4: How is this? All right. You know what? I'm not. Who was that? Oh, Taylor. Very handsome Taylor Twelman. I just looked up. And
3: don't you always say, "Don't bore us, get to the chorus"? If you're going to tell us a story, get to it.
1: Go. We're just giving you.
4: I had a pass to get into the offices. The offices were Madison Square Garden.
1: Pretty cool.
4: So every playoff game, I would just go. But I didn't have a ticket. I didn't have a press pass.
1: Because you were in the building already?
4: Yeah, I would just stay. Or if I wasn't working that day, I would swipe my badge to get in to the garden.
1: And Where would you hang out?
4: I would just stand. And the ushers would come over and I would show, no, I work here. Which was true. So I went to every one of the playoff games. Sprewell, Camby. It was the most fun playoff series, like the playoff run like ever that year. And it was so unexpected. And I go to the finals, obviously. Game 5, Avery Johnson hits that shot to win for the Spurs. There was a problem. Ranch 1 didn't see it live. Anyway, it was awesome. That whole thing was awesome.
1: So you were in the building for the finals.
4: Correct.
1: And they lost.
4: At the Garden. Yeah.
3: I'm actually impressed by you, Ev. You got scrappy right there.
4: You know what? So did the Ranch 1 in my stomach.
3: You watched the games, and when the ushers came over, you said, I work here, which is not a lie.
4: No, it's not a lie.
1: But I think Nuno may ban you from the building. If you were in the building during the finals in 99 and the Knicks lost, Nuno, we can't let him go back, right?
4: Wait, but I was in the finals for the playoffs too, Nuno, when you factor this all in.
5: Yeah, but that was a weird year, right? That was the lockout year. The Knicks were the 8 seed. But the Knicks were an 8 seed, but they really weren't because with that, right? So, yeah, we'll probably want to keep you out of the garden.
3: Mm. So Evan can't go to the ESPN suite to watch the games
5: NBA Finals. Canty, Michelle, let's talk about Evan like he's not here.
1: Okay, let's do it.
5: When they look, because I know how like this whole process works, when they start thinking about like, hey, who can we invite, right, like to come through?

0: fire. By the time we come on the air tomorrow at 6 a.m. Eastern, is Kenny Atkinson the head coach of the Cleveland Cavaliers?
1: No.
2: No. I think based on Dan Gilbert's tweet about how they're going to examine everything, if they are in fact going to make a move, I think they're going to do it expeditiously. I don't know why they would wait.
0: CeCe, same thing?
1: Yeah, he's gone. He's toast. Like, the, when you start bringing up the analytics thing, it's done. It's a wrap. It's a wrap.
2: He said, we will dig in all summer and do everything we possibly can to take the next step. We will grind until we get there. That's what Dan Gilbert tweeted after the game.
0: And it is important to note another owner of a sports team in the same town and comments that he made, and he being Jimmy Haslam, who also is a governor for the Milwaukee Bucks, who said specifically, which I was surprised by, we want this wrapped up one way or another with Giannis by the draft, which is June 23rd on ESPN and ESPN Radio. So if the Cavaliers want to make a drastic change, in theory, do they have the ammo to get Giannis? Maybe. Shams has reported one of the names. Shams Charania, ESPN senior NBA insider, has reported one of the names that had been floated around was Evan Mobley. Well, CeCe, if you're the Cavaliers and you want to try to get Giannis, conceptually, giving up Mobley gets you in the door. And a vacancy at the head coaching spot allows Giannis to pick who he wants to go with him. And oh, by the way, two of his former coaches that are seemingly in the mix around the sport right now are available, Jason Kidd and Mike Budenholzer. So could there be an Aaron Rodgers, Mike McCarthy kind of scenario with Budenholzer? Like, hey, maybe it didn't end well, but clearly I was at my best with you. I'm just, it's not off the board, but it becomes off the board if you wait. Because you want, Giannis is back in Greece. We saw all the photos this weekend. Like, you want to get word to him immediately. We're interested. Are you interested in us? Right? And a move like this, because I'm sorry, I know that they think Evan Mobley's great. He's not Giannis great. And you know what he doesn't have? He doesn't have the nasty that Giannis has.
1: No.
0: He doesn't have, and I don't think LeBron's going to want to go somewhere where he has to change the culture. It's not worth his time at this point in his life and his career. Like, for him to have to go to Cleveland and say, I have to get all these guys to actually care in this spot and not quit? Nah, I'm not doing it. If I'm going to change teams, I'll go to the Warriors where I don't have to worry about that. Do you think they put on a display where he'd want to be there? Hell no. With this group? I don't see it. 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Next.
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0: I'm over it. Ugh. With Pat, the producer.
1: I went to the driving range yesterday because it was nice, and I was like, all right, I'll loosen up a little bit. Yeah. I'm so sore. I feel horrible. My knee is killing. I came to the harsh realization yesterday that I need to do more legs at the gym.
2: Oh.
3: I've got nothing to prove when it comes to my athletic resume.
2: You're right. You know what? Fair, CeCe, fair. You could retire from athletic.
4: I'm over it. I'm sick and tired and over it.
1: Get a load.
5: Yes, each and every day at this time, our producer, Pat Costello, gives us items in and around sports, entertainment, he is over. You just heard a little bit of Smalls there. We know Smalls well enough to know that's her on remote, having been to an event the night before, emceeing something, sounding exhausted, and not being able to get a word out. Kind of cavalier-like for four games. Just they were too tired.
2: My James Harden game?
5: Yeah, sorry to inconvenience you, because I know you had to go seven the last two rounds. Sorry to inconvenience you with four games here. Pat, go ahead.
1: I would like to formally apologize to Mike Brown. Oh. Because I sat here last year and crushed the Knicks for firing Tom Thibodeau, because it was ridiculous at the time. And I was like, this is a lateral move. Mike Brown, the floor, has to be the Eastern Conference Finals. He hit it and surpassed it. I was completely wrong. I thought that this was a terrible decision, and it was the best decision they possibly could have made. So kudos to them. I apologize, Mike Brown.
5: Well done, Pat. And I think many people with the Knicks have apologies, right? I've apologized to Jalen Brunson. CeCe's apologized to Jalen Brunson. Others are apologizing for the idea that Mike Brown couldn't get them deeper into the postseason than Tibbs. And, you know, Brian Windhorst sat with us last week and talked about Tom Thibodeau as the idea of a two-year coach, but no more. He gets you from bad to good. That is an amazing skill that many teams should sign up for. That's not what the Knicks needed anymore, though. They needed good to great, and Mike Brown got them there.
3: Well, I mean, Kenny Atkinson, this is his second year with the Cavs, right? So we're saying that he's up and out now. The Cavs need to find their version of Mike Brown.
5: Yeah.
3: I mean, they already had Mike Brown, but you understand what I mean.
6: It's Michael Malone.
5: Yeah, you know, Rich Eisen may have nailed it with that, noon at 3 Eastern. Michael Malone would have been literally perfect for the Cavs. Former assistant coach there, has an edge about him, has won a championship. Dare I ask, do you just ignore the fact that he just signed a huge deal with North Carolina and still call him? Michael Malone would be perfect for the Cavs right now. Perfect. What, can they do that?
1: Sure.
2: Didn't he have some sort of out in his deal?
3: Why not?
2: I gotta look that up.
3: It's a different sports league.
5: Yeah.
3: Why not?
5: I mean, if he was a coaching free agent right now, would he not be exactly who we would say they should hire?
3: We said that for the New York Knicks last year after they
5: exactly
3: fired
5: right.
3: Tibbs.
5: Yes.
3: We said that that's exactly what they should be looking for. Michael Malone had New York ties. It made sense. Now, they went with Mike Brown, and it worked out. But, yeah, Michael Malone should be on the short list of candidates for teams that are looking to get over the hump and actually get to the NBA Finals. And with the talent that the Cavs have on this roster, it feels like they're that type of coach away from being able to get there.
5: $8 million per Nuno buyout, UNC.
3: Oh, that's a rounding error for Dan Gilbert. It's a rounding error.
5: The only catch is his daughter goes to school there.
2: Yeah.
5: That's the only catch on that one. But it's that type of coach, right? Again, I will reiterate, they need a coach that the players won't like, and because of that, they'll ultimately love. Everybody that CeCe ever played for, I'm sure in the moment you hated them, right? And now it's like CeCe would take a bullet for Tom Coughlin. And I don't mean to be dramatic, but like I literally think he would. Not for Pat, though. Go ahead, next one, Pat.
1: Nuno's still miserable. I don't know why. I don't know what he's still miserable about. The Knicks dominated the entire Eastern Conference's entire playoffs, and yet we come in this morning, and he's still going at people left, right, and center. He's called out about 10 different people behind the scenes. I'm not going to name everyone's name.
2: Yeah,
1: Tim Bontemps has come up again, though. He's still mad at Bontemps. He's still mad at Bontemps.
5: Bontemps picked Knicks in five.
7: I did not mention Bontemps this time.
1: He did.
7: Listen, I'll give credit to where credit's due. I'm actually enjoying this. I love
2: you
7: the
2: are?
7: Fact that the Knicks...
1: No, you're not.
7: Yes, I am. Can I explain for a second? I love the fact that the Knicks have just destroyed not only the East, but so many of these hot take artists, these pundits, who instead of admitting that they're wrong, like Evan has, like Canty has, they've doubled and tripled down on it. That's what I've enjoyed. And because I bring that up, it's like, oh, you're not enjoying it. I'm enjoying this. The Knicks have snatched the hearts out of three different teams, right? The Hawks should hang a banner. Thought we got them. Like, right?
5: They're the only team that's played them well, ironically enough.
7: You know, the 76ers should hang a banner. Well, easiest path to the final. Like,
1: That's what Bontemps again.
2: There we go. Back to Bontemps.
7: The Pistons fans should be hanging a banner. We beat them by 33 times during the regular season. Like, you know, that type of stuff. I'm enjoying this. Like, I truly am enjoying this moment. But at the same time, I'm going to take a victory lap. And part of the victory lap for Knicks fans is to go to bring up the fact that people destroyed the Jalen Brunson deal, right? Like, they killed them for that. The Tibbs stuff, there's a lot of people that killed them for firing Tibbs. So there's that part of the enjoyment. I don't get why that's such a foreign concept to people to believe that.
1: It's because you just keep attacking other people as part of your happiness, alleged happiness.
7: All right, let me ask you guys a question. When Canty says, hey, like, Sirianni literally is on there for the ride when they get to win a Super Bowl, do you guys not get offended? Do you not react to that? Because Philly does have a visceral reaction to when Canty's like, as Sirianni was only there for the ride.
1: Yeah, well, they actually won the Super Bowl.
7: Okay, and you can't win it.
1: Well, the Knicks haven't won anything yet.
7: Unless you have to get to the finals before you win it.
5: Mm. Is that confirmed? Can we get Shams on that, though?
7: He doesn't need to confirm that.
2: Nuno, are you still having this chip on your shoulder, got to get the bulletin board material mentality because deep down you're a little afraid?
7: No.
2: Like, the Knicks are crushing everyone, but the job is not done.
7: And guess what? The way they acted and they kept talking about it and they kept showing Jalen Brunson's reaction on the bench in the fourth quarter when they're up big, where he has that look of like, job's not done. Job's not done. His teammates are enjoying it, right? Like, and they're jumping up and down. And here's that expression of, we still have work to do. And that's the thing. This team, their answers to it, we'll enjoy this tonight, but we still have a lot of work to do. Like, and
5: which
7: that's the beauty. Exactly. And that's the beauty part.
1: Do you want the Spurs because you want some payback for 99?
7: I will worry about our opponent once it's confirmed.
1: Okay.
7: That.
1: What are we doing here?
7: What do you mean what I'm doing? The Knicks are going to be heavy underdogs no matter who they play.
8: Finally, he's getting his wish.
3: Oh, man.
2: I mean, they did beat the Spurs for the NBA Cup.
3: They did.
5: By the way, I've been thinking about that. I'm so glad you brought that up. If they win the title, they should retroactively put the banner up for the NBA Cup.
8: Two banners.
5: Serious. Double I'm dead serious. Night. Only if they win the title, though. We're on Sportsmanlike, presented by Progressive.
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0: showed up at the golf course, and I watched them practice. We went to workouts, and we went for runs in the morning, and watching how hardworking they all were, it was inspiring. Just be there, and how good those guys were as well was another thing. And yeah, just remembering those things, I definitely keep with me for sure.
1: Well, Dayton, you are certainly an inspiration to never give up and to persevere and to honor those lost. And if people want more information, pricestrong.ca is the website where he has the golf tournament coming up in September in Ontario. And you can find out more information there, pricestrong.ca. You are an inspiration. Congratulations on competing this past weekend. And best of luck, obviously, with your foundation moving forward.
0: Thank you so much. Thanks for having me. It's awesome.
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3: 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This is going nowhere. What is happening to this team? 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
1: 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By the way, Jade Cargill is coming in. WWE superstar.
2: Hey now.
1: Oh, you're in South Carolina. Bad timing.
2: Let's go. But she's still on the show.
1: Oh, I know.
2: It's great for us.
1: Oh, I know. I know. Yeah. And she's a WWE superstar. And huge event coming up this weekend, Clash in Italy. And she's going against Smalls' previous favorite. And that is one Rhea Ripley.
3: Yes. Rhea joining us in studio. Wonderful.
1: Mm-hmm.
3: We love spending time with Rhea.
2: Jalen Brunson a huge Rhea Ripley fan?
1: He is.
3: Also, speaking of WWE, Evan, you have not really brought up Danhausen, which is the shock of today, honestly.
4: You are cursed.
3: If they win, if they win,
1: he gets a ring.
3: He's got to get a ring, right?
1: For those, I guess I should just do the setup.
3: Go ahead.
1: For those unaware, Danhausen, WWE superstar, does a bit where he curses people, teams, things, whatever it may be. He put a curse on the Knicks with Stephen A. specifically on First Take. The Knicks performed poorly right after he put that curse. He's open to be bought. He says, you know, with human monies is how he says.
3: Right.
1: Well, he uncursed the Knicks, and they've won 11 in a row since he uncursed them.
3: No, and they're crushing everyone.
1: I mean,
2: they have official Danhausen Knicks merchandise.
3: Knickshausen.
1: Are we going to, how do we not believe in this?
5: I mean, he did officially curse the Cavs, so he's going to have to officially curse either the Spurs or the Thunder next series.
3: Oh, yes, that's right. Unless, could he be bought by one of them, to your point, with human monies?
1: Would he ever
2: do that? Well, maybe that's why the analytics didn't work out from Kenny Atkinson's standpoint. They had the Danhausen curse on him.
3: You know, those analytics are pretty strong.
1: I don't think he could be bought by human monies now. I think if you're him, you got to ride this, even if the Thunder or Spurs offer you something.
5: No, he's a wrestler. They'll take any check they get.
1: Really?
5: Oh, yeah.
1: He'll turn on them?
5: Oh, for sure.
3: Wasn't that all about wrestling, the drama, the heel turn?
1: I know, but
3: Evan, the villain?
5: It's very nice, very evil is his catchphrase.
1: But I'm actually not kidding. If they win it all, him getting a ring is on the table.
3: Hang him in there. Put him in the rafters.
2: Is he on the float? The parade float?
1: He has to be. He has to be. Yes, Mike. Can we help you? Yeah, have her come on in. Mike is here. What?
6: 905.
1: Jade Cargill is here. We're on the air. Nice to meet you. Evan, nice to meet you. That's Michelle.
3: Come on in, Jade. Come on in.
1: We got her all connected here. You came in perfect timing. Chris is in South Carolina. You'll hear him and see him in a second. WWE superstar. Jade Cargill is here. We literally were just talking about the Danhausen curse.
7: Oh, gosh. You don't want to do that.
1: You have a connection to sports because in addition to WWE, by marriage, by history in terms of basketball, different things.
7: Yes.
1: Vero Beach, I spent tons of time in West Palm, so I'm familiar with that. But do you buy that the Knicks actually got better here because of Danhausen? Is that on the table for you?
7: Just because I don't want to be cursed, I'm going to say that. I'm just going to agree with that. Don't need the curse. I have a match this Sunday at Clash of Italy, so let's just go with that.
1: 2 p.m. Eastern, ESPN app, of course, ESPN Unlimited. And you have a match against someone that has sat in that exact seat that totally convinced Michelle that she was a great WWE superstar in Rhea Ripley. That doesn't mean you can't do the same.
3: Just like Danhausen.
7: I already feel like we're having heat between us because
3: it's all love.
7: You already, is it? Is it?
3: Well, here's the thing. Can I explain? I was new to the wrestling scene. Unlike Evan and Canty, who you're going to hear from in a second, they grew up loving it.
7: Okay.
3: I was new to it, but I wanted to get involved. So I started watching old matches. I would have homework from everyone.
7: Really?
3: And yes. And I would come in and give reviews. So I was getting to know all of the wrestlers and just the landscape of the sport. And so, you know, we have this partnership, this wonderful partnership. WWE superstars started coming in. And obviously, as a woman, I was loving all the female wrestlers. Rhea came in. She was so nice to me. She was teaching me a little bit about wrestling and explaining things about herself. And I was like, yeah, let me jump on board. Let me you cheer for the woman.
7: Okay.
3: But now, here's your opportunity to explain
7: why I should be on your side. I don't want to convince you. I want you to do what's best for yourself. And if you like Rhea, you like Rhea. You know, I love my haters. So does nothing but motivate me. But, I mean, she's okay. I mean, I understand you're new to it and you have to do a deep dive.
3: Yeah,
7: and she's probably been here and she probably made a great impression to you. But I'm Jay Cargill. You should really check me out. You know, I'm very much of a woman's woman. Like, I push us. I go out there. I represent. I'm very unapologetic. And Rhea's just doing the same snick every day, all day, every year, all year. I don't think she's had a level up yet. So, and I'm that person for her.
2: Wow. Jay, Chris Tanny here. I'm in South Carolina. I wish I could be in studio with you all so I could chat with you in person. But I'm curious to get your perspective on this because you got your get back against Rhea Ripley, but you had an opportunity to do it on a huge stage in Italy. What was that like to have Saturday Night Main Events have that platform?
1: All right, so he was asking about the idea of facing her again here as the rivalry with Rhea. Let's talk about what CeCe was asking because we had some technical difficulty there on the evolution of this in terms of how this all came about, Saturday night's main event, and then obviously Clash in Italy, which comes your way this weekend, Sunday, 2 p.m. Eastern on the ESPN app, ESPN Unlimited.
7: Yeah, so how I feel about the match? Or
1: everything, like kind of the evolution of the rivalry here with you two.
7: Right. I just feel like I was playing with my food at Mania. I didn't really just go for the kill because I'm so confident and people take that as cockiness, but that's more so because I know who I am and I refuse to let society paint me as a color when I know I'm just lime green and not everybody likes lime green. But I think that we have momentum going to Clash this Sunday. Again, everybody talks about, well, how does it feel to finally face plant Rhea? I've done that plenty of times. Been at such a high level for 3 years now. I've been in the game for about 5 years in total. I think I'm on a crazy ride to the top, and Rhea's not going to be the person to stop me.
1: Ooh. Jade, let's talk about that evolution in terms of getting here, right? You didn't grow up necessarily wanting to be a WWE superstar. You were an athlete growing up, but not in this world.
7: Yes.
1: Mark Henry, if I'm not mistaken, was the one who introduced you to it, and then the Nightmare Factory really trained you on it. Explain how this kind of just happened for you to be one of the biggest stars in the game.
7: Yeah, like, and that's why I love this, because my haters, they motivate me. You know, my haters told me that I would never amount to being a superstar in this industry. I'm a superstar. They've told me I could never be a champion. I was a champion. And now I'm going to start and continue the legacy for my kids if they want to do that as well. But no wrestling found me. If you would have told me about 5 years ago I was going to wrestle, I would probably say, what? No way. Like, what are you talking about? But yes, Mark Henry found me. He was like, you look like a star. Like, let me see you train. Came to watch me train. He seen how relentless I was. And he was just like, okay, I'm gonna sign you up for a tryout. And the rest was history. I mean, I think they seen a star in the making, and I worked super hard. I worked with the great Bryan Danielson, Regal as well. And then Triple H just is a stellar leader. I just show up and show out every time.
1: But the Nightmare Factory, tell everybody what that is exactly, because this is amazing.
7: It's Cody's school. So it's Cody's training school in Atlanta, Georgia. And you go there for several days and you work your butt off. And people think wrestling is so, like, just acrobatics and entertainment. It's so hard what you do. It's not easy. I mean, you could probably try to put people in positions, but if you don't have that draw, then you're just going to drown. Mm-hmm. And I was kind of thrown out there, and working at the Nightmare Factory prior helped me out, being that my first match ever was on live TV. So the training that I got there by Cody and everybody else, it just helped me out.
6: Another thing I love about you, master's degree in child psychology.
7: Yes.
6: I mean, talk about working hard. You've already worked hard in so many other facets of your life and earned something very important. How does that influence how you approach wrestling?
7: A lot. Because I'm there to work hard and make a legacy, not just for myself, but for my daughter. Mm-hmm. I love child psychology. I got my master's at 25, but at the time I wasn't mentally mature. It's a very it's a very gut-wrenching industry. You have to really have your heart in it. And at the time, and I was pregnant with my daughter, married to my husband, and I was just like, you know, I kind of want to just go away from this for a second, because it was, you know, it's a lot. Like, working in childcare at that time, specifically with kids, child psychologists, it was a lot. So I took a little bit of time away, and then wrestling just found me, and the rest was history.
6: Unbelievable.
2: Jade, I'm a first-time parent, so I'm going to have to get some of your notes on child psychology and the sleep training thing. And let's just say it's not going the way that his mom and I want it to go. But I do want to ask you about your home life. Your partner, Brandon Phillips, was a showman on the baseball diamond. Is there anything you learned about performance from him or vice versa?
7: Oh, my gosh. Have you guys seen him on the field? I get my entire attitude from him.
6: Oh, excuse
7: Everybody asks, like, what is the dynamic? And I'm like, do you guys not see the cockiness? Do you guys not see? Only thing he tells me to do, and I need to do better, but being that, you know, I love my haters, so I'm just going to keep them talking, Michelle. Is he wants me to sign more autographs. And that's something that he did. He would stay after for so long to where I had to pull him off the field to sign everybody's autograph and to make them feel special. Being that I am a heel, I don't feel the need to talk to anybody. I just keep it moving because, you know, time is money, right? But he's helped me out in a lot of ways. When I've been down, you know, or I'm tired on the road, like right now we're about to go to Europe for a clash in Italy, but also we have Barcelona, we have so many other things, Bologna, Italy, and he understands the travel and he understands the grit and the grind that you have to go through. So, you know, being that he was an example for me and I can actually talk to him about the crazy on the road life, it really helps out a lot.
6: I just tell you, I grew up in St. Louis, and he had some battles with Yadier Molina and those Cardinals teams. Talk about a showman.
7: I had my daughter one time when she was first born in the crowd, and they were going, like, heckling him. I'm just sitting there like, well, I got the baby in my lap. I can't really say what I want to say, but he was talking. I'm pretty sure you guys can probably find the video where he's like, you could talk all that crap behind that net, but Gail, come over this net and talk to me like that. And people don't understand. I'm like, this is where I get it from, guys. Exactly. This is exactly where I get it from. So he was really an entertainer on the field, and I love watching him play. And he's one of the reasons why I really deep dived into baseball that much more, because I'm from Vero Beach, Florida, and it's where the Dodgers used to spring train at. So I was a little Dodger growing up.
1: It's an amazing area with Jackie Robinson and everything that they honor there in Dodgertown. Yes. Jade Cargill, WWE superstar, a match against Rhea Ripley.
7: Who?
1: I think you're changing, Michelle. I think Michelle's dumped Rhea Ripley now. I'm just saying.
7: I hope so.
1: Sunday, 2 p.m. Eastern, ESPN app. Why did your rebounding numbers go down? What happened to you with Jackie?
7: Where are we going?
1: I want to know.
7: Now I feel like you're being a hater.
1: I want to know why, because you're clearly, you are a competitor to such an extent that you're competing to win Michelle over in an interview.
7: Yes.
1: So as a competitor, why did your rebounding numbers go down at Jacksonville?
7: So I will say this. By my sophomore year in college, I realized that I didn't want to go professional in basketball. And I more so started putting my head in books. And I gave it my all, but then I was a very cocky player. And I got in trouble a lot.
1: Oh, really?
7: A lot in college. Yes, I did. Honestly, that's one of the reasons why I can never coach, because I would probably kick a player off the team if I was a coach of a player to myself. But, you know, I let my attitude get in the way in college a lot. And I wanted to, because I knew at this point, I was like, I just want to go off, get my master's and be a child psychologist. End up doing that, but I end up going overseas and playing in France as well. But I just was like, you know what? I'm kind of done. I was kind of just getting over it at the time.
1: So you just brought up something. I just want to ask a quick follow-up, though. You brought up something that's so fascinating, because you said, I don't sign autographs because I'm a heel.
7: Yes.
1: Which is such an interesting concept, because I've been at shows where Cody literally, and you're trained by his school, shuts down the entire place, and they have to charge the WWE extra because they exceed the allotted time in the arena.
7: Yeah.
1: So your urge is to get out of character and sign autographs, but you can't go kayfabe. What happens in that moment?
7: I do it at time. It depends on who's watching. I remember at the airport, William Regal, he came up to me. He was like, hey, you need to sign those autographs, because one day nobody's going to ask for your autograph. And I remember my husband saying that as well. But I try to keep the kayfabe alive. So I want people to hate me, and I'm just such a lovable person. So when people meet me, they're like, oh, my gosh, you're actually really nice. You're really down to earth.
1: Yeah.
7: And so then they're like, okay, well, I want to cheer for you. And I'm like, no, you need to hate me. Like, I don't want you to like me, and this is the point. So unless
1: this
7: it's a kid.
1: Not working.
7: No, unless it's a kid. And don't pull your kids to sign your stuff. But unless it's a kid, I'm probably just headlights just going, like, don't talk to me, I'm gone. And then they say, oh, she has such an attitude and all this stuff. And I'm like, yeah, give it to me, please. Because tomorrow when you come to the show, I want you to feel that. And I want you to bring that energy.
1: Jade Cargill, WWE superstar. Tell everybody why on Sunday, Clash in Italy, 2 p.m. Eastern, ESPN app, why you're taking Rhea down.
7: I mean, she took my title. She got lucky. Again, I was playing with my food. I learned my lesson. I won't let that happen again. My group with me, B-Fab and Meechan, they know as well when I tell them to attack. I think Rhea, I mean, she's been at the top for so long. Like, it gets so stagnant and so stale. Our industry, our company needs a new face. Mm-hmm. And why not me? No one looks like me, no one talks like me. Nobody dresses like me. Nobody is Jade Cargill. And I bring that grit.
1: 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Awesome match. 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
2: 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Smalls.
3: I know where you're going.
2: What are you rooting for Sunday? Rhea or Jade?
3: I'm torn. Jade is so impressive. We talked off air. She's wonderful.
2: You can't reveal that stuff.
3: Well, she doesn't want me to reveal that she's wonderful. But she's great.
2: Pat, Smalls doesn't understand wrestling, I don't think. That she can't reveal that stuff. You gotta
3: She said it on the show. That she doesn't want people to know that she's amazing. She said it right here on air.
4: That's true. She does have you there.
2: That's true.
3: She said it.
2: By the way, Danhausen just tweeted him. Danhausen just tweeted himself sweeping up popcorn at the movie theater. He's just walking
3: just
2: around
3: sweeping
2: everything. Oh, it's amazing.
3: Do you have alerts on your phone for if Danhausen tweets?
2: No, I don't. I should.
3: No, I know you do for other people, so I'm just curious.
2: No, I have three alerts. Three alerts on my phone.
3: Can I guess?
2: Yeah.
3: Me, CeCe, and Unsportsmanlike?
2: No, neither. Oh. None of the three.
4: Adam Schefter.
2: That's one.
3: Oh, Shams.
2: That's two.
3: Who does Evan, the Miami Heat?
2: No. What are they going to tweet? They only tweet like...
3: I don't know. I just thought you'd want to quote tweet like hashtag heat culture or something.
2: All right, I'll just give you the third. You're not going to get it. Woj. I still have Woj.
3: Nice.
2: In my head, it's like, it just may break, you know, dust it off for a second and just like, you know what? Let me break Kenny Atkinson getting bounced, hypothetically.
3: That would be to just one day you get the alert. It's a Woj bomb. Unbelievable. Danhausen.
2: He's taking over. He's taking over. All right. Tonight, we have a game five. And it is here on ESPN Radio between Oklahoma City and San Antonio. We know that J-Dub, Jalen Williams, the wing Jalen Williams, is likely not going to play. A.J. Mitchell, the guard, has already been ruled out. CeCe's guy, Dylan Harper, is playing through whatever injuries he had. Like, I don't want to say I'm not acknowledging them, but he's playing through them. So he's playing. De'Aaron Fox is playing. Wemby, obviously, is unbelievable. More pressure tonight on San Antonio or Oklahoma City?
5: Oh, I would say that there's probably pressure or more pressure on Oklahoma City. I mean, they had their lowest point total in 5 years in game four, and they really didn't have a response for what Mitch Johnson did in terms of being able to throw that offense off their square. Like, they didn't get any production from their bench relative to what we saw in game three. Chet Holmgren struggled on the offensive end, even though he was better defensively covering other people, not named Wemby. But SGA really couldn't get it going. And so I think that there has to be a response from that. In game four, the San Antonio Spurs took a page out of the Thunder's playbook, generated 25 points off of 20 takeaways, 20 turnovers from OKC. So I think the team that has to respond is the team that's going to be at home in game five. That is the Oklahoma City Thunder, because the last place you want to be, even though you have championship DNA, is going down 3-2, going down 2-3. With game six being in San Antonio.
3: I would agree with that. That it's OKC with the pressure on them. I know when we analyze what makes them so great, part of that is their depth, which has taken a hit, and part of that is the physicality as well. And even though you never want to count them out because of what CeCe just mentioned, the championship DNA, what San Antonio and Wemby have done is seemingly find another gear. It seems like the tide is turning a little bit for them. And if you're OKC, you do not want to be at a deficit, because I think San Antonio puts you away if you lose tonight.
2: I think tonight has a chance to be the game four 2022 moment for SGA, the Steph Curry game. Game four, the series was 2-1. And Boston had a lead. And Steph Curry had already done so much. And he was already a first ballot Hall of Famer. But when we look back at what's the game, the signature Steph Curry game, 41 minutes, 43 points, 14 of 26 from the floor, 8 of 9 from the free throw line, 10 rebounds, 4 assists. He was unbelievable in a 107-97 victory over Boston. And many people, rightfully so, were looking at the Celtics saying, hey, they may win this series. They may actually beat Golden State. And that game from Steph was so unbelievable. And I think it's really the game that changed the trajectory of the way in which we look back at him. We always looked at him as an all-time great. But remember, there was the one thing missing, right? Oh, he didn't win finals MVP. And that got him finals MVP. And CC, SGA has not had the career, obviously, yet that Steph Curry has had. But he's a two-time MVP, and he's a finals MVP. But tonight's the back against the wall game. Tonight's yes. the get your team to the finals by yourself-ish. Not selfish, but by yourself-ish. Mm-hmm. And I know they have a great supporting cast. I'm not doubting that. But tonight is the, can you get me 40 at home to win a game and go up 3-2 and just get one over the final two? That's what I'm looking for tonight.
5: I don't know if it's 40 yet, but he's definitely got to go for 30-plus. And it's got to be SGA being able to get to his spots, get his shots, mid-range, being able to get to the free throw line, take advantage of that. A lot of what happens in game five, what the outcome will also depend on the whistle from the refs, because nobody flops like OKC. They flop around like a fish out of water all the time. And Jay Will did a great job of outlining it on First Take yesterday. But, I mean, if the refs allow the players to play and they swallow the whistles, then it's advantage San Antonio. So I'm curious to see the tone that the refs set in game five and what will be emotionally charged when it goes back to the Paycor Center in OKC. So I'm excited for this game. I think this is a really fun matchup, and these are two teams that really don't like each other. But in order for the Thunder to have any chance of being able to take the series lead again, it's going to have to start with SGA being more productive on the offensive end, because he sets the table for everybody else.
2: Danhausen wasn't the only person to break out the brooms. Our next guest did it last night as well. We will get to that coming up after I tell you about True Green. 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
1: We are on Sportsmanlike here on ESPN Radio, ESPNU. We are presented by Progressive Insurance, along with Chris Canty, Michelle Smallman, Evan Cohen with you. Joining us now, a man who broke out the brooms last night on the hoop streams, Anscape, ESPN Radio host, David Dennis Jr. Did you expect to have the brooms going into last night?
2: Yeah, I called for him, I asked for him. So I'm here in Bristol. They said, can you come and do the Eastern Conference Finals. I said, great. Kids were like, how long have you been going? Wife's like, how long have you been going? I'll be back Tuesday. Booked my flight. booked the return flight. Never had to change a thing. Never a question.
1: What happened to the Cavs?
2: Well, they got... Before I answer that, can I say the A word for tush, please? Is that okay?
3: I'll make sure.
1: When I said that in the 6 a.m. Eastern hour, go back in the podcast and listen. I don't want to get in trouble. I'm not an ask for forgiveness guy. I'm an ask for permission guy.
3: Permission of forgiveness?
1: Ask.
3: Oh, okay. I thought you were dropping it again.
2: Didn't know if you were saying the A word for tush again. I mean, but Evan, you've been on the show. You've been on the show before.
1: You're familiar
2: with the show works. I don't know why you are asking.
1: It's not always the same rules for everybody though. To be
2: okay, I'm just saying. I didn't know. Okay. I'm gonna say the B word for Heine. They got their butts kicked. and the reason they got this is one of the rare situations where making the conference finals was actually kind of worse for a team than like losing to Detroit in seven. Mm. Like you went out there and you showed all of your deficiencies. Were brighter than they would have been if you just lost to Detroit. There's questions about your coach. I think this is probably one of the worst showings I could think of for a head coach in a conference finals situation or later that I can think of. James Harden, the book is not out on him. This guy is not a guy that's going to get you to a finals or win meaningful games. And now we have a lot of questions about Evan Mobley and his superstardom and Donovan Mitchell and what kind of dude is he going to be and what can he do to show you up? Because he's just gotten whooped by Jalen Brunson every single time they've met each other in the playoffs and has not been close. There's not a single player on this Cleveland Cavaliers team who I can look at and say played better in the conference finals than they did previously. And this is when you're supposed to show up. Not a single person from top to bottom on this team showed up. There are no bright spots about what happened in Cleveland the last four games.
3: Well, David, let's drill into what you said about the coach. Dan Gilbert, governor of the Cavs, tweeted, and part of his tweet said, "We will dig in all summer and do everything we possibly can to take the next step. We will grind until we get there." Is part of that grind removing Kenny Atkinson as the head coach of the Cavs?
2: Yes, it is. Because what we saw from Kenny Atkinson is a guy who cannot get you to that next level. And championship teams, championship level teams, they do this all the time. And it's worked out well a lot of those times. The Warriors got rid of Mark Jackson and went to Steve Kerr when the momentum was trending for that team to make deep playoff runs. And they said, Mark Jackson's not a guy to get us over a certain level. The Knicks just did it with Tibbs. They said, this is not the guy. He's lost his team. We're going to move somewhere else. And it was controversial. And winning, this is the difference between winning teams and teams that want to tread water. Sometimes you look at somebody like Kenny Atkinson and say, hey, we're going to be loyal to him. He got us this far. Let's ride this out. But you know this dude. There was nothing we saw from that guy that showed that he can outcoach the Dagnalls, the great coaches, come finals or come conference finals. He blew game one almost single-handedly. And that is not something that you want from a coach.
4: So, Double D, let's spin it forward. If in fact, the Cavs go down the road of firing Kenny Atkinson in the coming days, can you give us a head coach, a prospective candidate that they should look at? What's the typecast for the Cleveland Cavs' next head coach if Kenny Atkinson can't get him over the hump?
2: Well, I mean, let's see who's out there by the end of this season, who's, you know, putting their names in the hat. I mean, I think already there's rumblings about maybe Jason Kidd being the guy to come into Cleveland. I'm not sure he's any better than Kenny Atkinson, but part of that is the personnel, and that's going to get into the big, the big comment here is like, are you going to go after LeBron James? Like, is this the LeBron James thing? And I think that kind of determines a little bit of the coach thing, because that is the elephant in the room when it comes to Cleveland. Like, I think that's going to be the domino that falls before they figure out the coach's situation.
1: We're talking with David Dennis Jr., Anscape senior NBA writer, senior writer in general, and NBA, and of course, ESPN radio host, who is, I guess he's eating an egg sandwich with jelly, which is very odd.
5: If we're just going to point that out, not to out him on anything.
2: It is very common jelly.
3: Cece does it too, right?
5: On an egg sandwich with jelly?
4: What's odd about that?
3: Yeah, Cece, I've
2: watched
3: Cece
2: do it. This is a two, and I've tried to explain this.
5: It's
2: a two Americas.
5: It's
2: two Americas. This is a two Americas thing. Cece, jelly on a breakfast sandwich, yes or no?
4: Yes.
2: Thank you very much.
3: It sounds delish.
2: Thank you.
4: What's wrong with a chopped cheese with some jelly on it?
2: There you go. Now, Evan, defend yourself. Now you need to open up the can of worms. Go for it.
5: All right. Here's the problem. Cam Pratt sends us notes. I've told Cam I intentionally don't use his notes.
2: Okay.
5: Because I have other things and I want to spread the wealth, right? I'm like, all right, if he's got great stuff, I'll back off. I just use his notes. I don't want to blame anyone else. But he said, we've been reliably informed you're eating an egg sandwich with jelly on it. Someone must have thought that was odd. I conveyed that thought.
2: So but now you're throwing Cam under the bus.
5: You said just
2: so
5: you know,
3: I got those notes too.
5: You said
3: I got those
5: out
3: notes
5: loud.
3: And I didn't use it because I think it sounds delicious.
6: That's very odd. Those were your words from your voice.
2: Your voice.
6: I just let you know what he was eating. I didn't say it's very odd. I just said what he was eating.
5: All right.
6: You said
5: apologize.
6: That's very odd.
5: I apologize.
2: Or did he just use the O word for weird? I don't know if it was. What
5: all right. Let me get back. My bad.
6: Use the J word for marmalade.
5: You said about LeBron, elephant in the room. Could he go there? Why would he voluntarily want to go to that situation to have to then create a culture for a team this late in his career?
2: Yeah, that is a good question. I mean, but the problem is, I don't know if there's any perfect scenario for LeBron. That's the thing. Like, yes, that is an imperfect scenario. And if James Harden is going to be there, that makes it even more imperfect-er. But so they would have to figure that out. But I think that there is no ideal situation for LeBron. The Lakers thing is tenuous. It seems passive aggressive at best. Cleveland, like you said, he's going to have to try to figure out a culture there, but at least they have some players he can play with and maybe make a run in the East. Where else makes sense? I mean, I talked about the Warriors and maybe him and Steph, like from a selfish reason, that may be fun, but like there's no sort of just plug and play for LeBron. And Cleveland may be the lesser of two evils. At least he gets to write this narrative of in and out at home. I mean, but I don't see a world where he's going to a championship ready-made situation. And that's what makes it tough.
3: David, let's talk about the Knicks and this heater that they're on. They have been dominating teams, 11 straight wins. A lot of people are looking at the opponents, though, and saying that compared to what they will face in the finals, whether it's San Antonio or OKC, that the Eastern Conference didn't stack up. Where do you stand on that?
2: Oh, yeah. I mean, clearly those teams are not as good as OKC or San Antonio, but they are beating the hell out of these teams. Like, they're smacking these teams around, and they are punking the Eastern Conference. Like, they're getting rid of these guys and making them, beating them to submission. They beat Cleveland into submission. They beat Philadelphia pretty much into submission. So there is a level of sort of, like, leveling out that we have to do with the fact that, yes, these teams are not great, but the Knicks are just pounding them, and they're playing their best basketball. Now, we know that OKC and San Antonio are great teams, but by the end of this series, they may not be great teams by the time they get to the finals because of the injuries, because of how beat up they are. So they may be teams that are more on the level with the Knicks come game one of the finals. We already have De'Aaron Fox, Dylan Harper banged up. We already have J-Dub. We have A.J. Mitchell. These are going to be lesser versions of these great teams when they play the Knicks, which gives the Knicks a real puncher's chance in the finals.
4: So, Double D, let's go to the other side of the bracket. Did Greg Popovich turn the tide in the Western Conference Finals?
2: I mean, it's a good story. I mean, that's a good story.
4: In all seriousness, though, looking at what happened in Game 4, what was the biggest change that you saw in that version of the San Antonio Spurs versus what happened in the first three games in that series?
2: Well, a few things happened. I think the biggest thing is that J-Dub and A.J. Mitchell together were not out there. And that really puts a hamper on what you can do offensively when you're OKC. And that allows San Antonio to really man up on SGA one-on-one. Stephon Castle, Vassell, those guys can play him man up. And then you have to get the other guys to make their open shots. But when you're not doubling SGA, they're not as many open shots, and they're not going to make them. Caruso, I think, took one shot. So that was a big part of it. Also, Wimby, far more aggressive. Like, that dude, I thought he was gassed in the last couple games. Super aggressive, took more.

0: Holmgren needs to be the second best player.
1: David, let's finish with this. CeCe brought up an unbelievable point earlier in the show about analytics, because it's been talked about a bunch with the Cavaliers and just in general how we use them, the Josh Hart comments about at Villanova, what Jay Wright would tell them about, it's a drunk guy against a lamppost, you can lean on it, but it doesn't get you home, et cetera, et cetera.
0: Great analogy.
1: But CeCe brought up a great point. How come those who win don't celebrate it? If it's so great on so many levels, you never hear a championship team say, well, we thank God and we thank our TI-82. No, seriously.
0: Well, because I think the people who win understand that it takes more than that. Like, the people, as the point you make is great, CeCe, is that, like, the guys who win understand that it's more than just the numbers that get you the victories. Like, they understand that. It's personnel. It's like, we talk about Steve Kerr, and yes, the IT guy showed him the death lineup.
1: Yes.
0: Right. Like, he showed him what that lineup, and but also you gotta understand, if you're Steve Kerr, what it means to take David Lee and put him on the bench. You gotta know that you have that kind of guy on your roster. You gotta know that you have a guy in Iguodala who will start on the bench. Like, it takes that understanding of personnel. And Kenny Atkinson can talk about the analytics all he wants, but James Harden's analytics don't matter when it's game 6 or game 7. Like, that's not going to do anything for you, because we know with our eyes what we're seeing. I think the people who rely solely on analytics to say that I'm smarter than everybody in the room are using it to make up for the fact that they're losing or they're not as good as the people who can combine all those other things.
1: David Dennis Jr., Antscape senior writer, ESPN radio host. Excellent stuff as always. We appreciate it.
0: And enjoy my jelly sandwich.
1: Yes. And yeah, there are different rules. I can't necessarily say, if Kendrick Perkins came in here a couple of weeks ago and he said it, nobody's telling Perk what to say. But me? I don't know.
0: Perk likes jelly on his breakfast sandwich, I guarantee you.
1: Oh, we're doing that.
2: There's nothing wrong with a bacon, egg, and cheese sandwich with jelly.
0: With jelly. There you go.
3: Why don't you try it and report back?
0: Try it before you knock it, Evan.
1: Cam knocked it. Extreme ownership by me. We're on Sportsmanlike, presented by Progressive Insurance.
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4: 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Today on SC Plus.
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0: remember getting in the shower last night, and we had a comfortable leave. 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
1: Of the night.
3: All right. Y'all know where it is. Western Conference Finals. We're going with Game 5 series shifting back to Oklahoma City. And we're taking the San Antonio Spurs on the money line at plus 164. So that's $100 to make $164. That is the play of the day.
4: He survived a terrible, terrible moment in our history.
1: The most unsportsmanlike moment of the day.
5: That was terrible.
6: Was not a great look.
7: All right, there's a bunch today. And we have to start with something that happened in Major League Baseball. No, it was not the no-hitter between the Astros and the Rangers last night. It was Bryce Harper and the way in which he brushes his teeth. He put a video out that he takes the toothpaste, he squeezes the toothpaste in his mouth, and then takes the toothbrush and brushes his teeth after he squeezes the toothpaste in his mouth. I think, correct me if I'm wrong, the conventional 9 out of 10 people way of doing it is to put the toothpaste on the toothbrush.
8: Correct.
7: He does not do that. You're giving me a look of disgust, Smalls.
8: It doesn't seem like this is very effective. I go water on the toothbrush, toothpaste, double water. Then we hit the teeth with the brush.
7: Right.
8: Because we're trying to get all the plaque and everything off the teeth. If you have it just in your mouth, is it really getting on your teeth the way it needs to? I don't know. It doesn't seem like a smart approach by Bryce Harper.
7: CeCe, you're an A-plus.
3: Genius.
7: Really? You're an A-plus hygiene guy. This is interesting. Go ahead.
3: I think Bryce Harper's a genius. I think he's ahead of the curve. As long as you're not sharing your toothpaste with anyone else, if it's a personal toothpaste, I think this is brilliant.
8: Why?
3: I can't tell you the amount of times that I've put toothpaste on the toothbrush, run it under the water, and the toothpaste falls off the toothbrush. I'm just saying, putting it in your mouth, making sure all the toothpaste goes in there, making sure you get a good solution in there, swig it around a little bit, and then use your toothbrush and brush off your teeth. I think it's brilliant by Bryce Harper. Bravo.
7: Terrible.
3: I think this is a brilliant move by him.
7: Uh-oh, Pat chimed in. He's
3: a genius. And he won't be fully appreciated in his time.
9: This is insane. This is like an insane thing to watch a grown man do. We all just asked each other back here, how do you put toothpaste on? And we all agree. It's the way that Small said it. Water, toothpaste, water, brush.
8: Yeah, double water.
3: But that's what I'm saying. You put the water. Pat, I understand what you're saying, and I've done that. That's my routine. That's what I do.
9: Yeah, because you're normal.
3: And guess what happens? Sometimes, just sometimes, the toothpaste rolls off the brush
9: when you do the double
8: water thing. Are you blasting it with a high volume of water?
3: I cut the sink on.
9: This also feels like it's a wildly inaccurate way to measure your toothpaste. The toothbrush is perfectly set up to have the perfect amount of toothpaste on it.
3: No, I think Bryce Harper's on to something. My morning routine, I use a little mouthwash. I gargle first. Try to loosen all of that
8: smart
3: stuff up.
8: Smart.
3: Then I get the toothbrush out, put the toothpaste on, put it under the water. There we go. We go to work brushing our teeth. I'm just saying that maybe Bryce Harper is on to something with this alternative way of brushing his teeth.
9: I think you have to try it out. You have to try it out and report back.
8: Yeah. Do some homework on this.
3: I will absolutely do that.
9: But
3: I see where he's going with it. It seems hella efficient, putting the toothpaste in your mouth, you get the solution going, and then you put your toothbrush in and you start brushing off the plaque and all the icky stuff. I think Bryce Harper is onto something.
8: I did like that he squeezed the toothpaste from the bottom of the tube.
3: Yes.
7: I'm nervous about the texture of it.
10: Yeah, me too.
7: You know, it's like too much. It's not supposed to be clumpy like that.
8: Yeah.
7: You know what I'm saying?
3: But it's going to be clumpy either way, sir. I don't understand.
8: Because when you hit it directly on your teeth, you get the foam.
7: That's fascinating. CeCe, people don't know this about CeCe. He's an A-plus hygiene guy. So
3: I'm a little bit of a germaphobe.
7: Yeah, his reaction is telling. It makes me want to think about this. Think about it.
3: I think Bryce Harper might be ahead of the curve on this.
7: By the way, I don't know if you guys heard the follow-up to this. Dave Dombrowski said Bryce Harper not an elite hygiene guy. Just one.
9: I mean, you might be right.
7: You might be right.
3: What do the analytics say?
7: If it's good, they won't say anything. That's what we've learned. Okay. All right, next one. maybe the best tweet ever from our buddy Jason McCourty. Okay? So Danhausen, WWE superstar, is all over the NBA playoffs. He curses the Cavs. He uncurses the Knicks. Jason put out there a picture of he and Danhausen from the other day when we were all in the green room together. Need to see if at Danhausen AD can put a curse on my wife so I can start winning arguments at home with what he did to the Cavs. Danhausen responds, wife is uncursable.
8: This guy's a good, smart move.
7: This guy's a good guy.
3: Jason, there are even limits to Danhausen's power.
7: But CeCe, as two married guys here, publicly asking for Danhausen to put a curse on your wife is some move by Jason McCourty.
3: Yeah, I think that has a potential to backfire.
9: Yeah, but here's why, though. You're not reading between the lines. Is that he's 0 for the arguments. He's just looking for an assist. So he's clearly getting...
7: Yeah, but part of the win is not winning.
9: These arguments.
7: I don't think you want to win those. Just
9: 0 for?
3: That's a great point by Evan. That's another astute observation.
0: He's winning them in the analytics.
3: You don't.
8: Analytically, yeah, he's analytically crushing the arguments.
7: Kenny Atkinson, he's right, but that's true. Winning all of
3: but
7: them.
3: That's true. He is winning analytically.
7: I'm just saying, like, the disagreement with the spouse, I think conventional wisdom would be just give it to the spouse.
8: You know what they say? Happy wife, happy life.
3: Yes. Yeah, here's the thing, though, Ev. You can do that, but you can't let them know that you're just giving them the win.
7: That's
3: it
7: right.
3: Can't be patronizing.
8: No,
3: you gotta put
8: no,
3: up
8: no.
3: A fight. You got to put up more of the fight than the Cavs did last night. You got to at least put up a little bit of a fight.
7: Did you guys see the movie F1?
8: No.
0: Yes.
7: Okay. Well, I know CeCe accepted an award on their behalf last week at the sports business. There's a great scene.
8: Activation.
7: There's a great scene where Brad Pitt lets the guy he's trying to motivate and train to be this great racer win this card game to give him the confidence, but he let him win the entire time.
8: Spoiler alert, jeez.
3: It's not really a spoiler. It's been out for years.
7: But spoiler alert. I mean, jeez. Anyway. Nuno, I'll let you pick if we can get any of these in here quickly here. Any of your Knicks ones from last night that are amazing for unsportsmanlike moments?
5: Yeah, real quick. And Javante, we use the Jalen Brunson. Excuse me. I almost said Hurts. Wanted to set the record straight about how many national titles Josh Hart actually won at Villanova with those guys.
6: I'm sure you haven't thought about it, but just that table. You guys have won national titles together.
10: Just to correct, me and Kale won 2, and Josh won 1, but continue.
7: That's so great. That is awesome. That is so great. Yo, is that the future inside the NBA set? Just wondering. Ooh. We're on to Wednesday. We're on Sportsmanlike.
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0: Did I say Game 7?
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0: I'll tell you what, Game 7 is going to be on ESPN Radio, too. But Game 5 is tonight. Game 5, Western Conference Finals tonight on ESPN Radio. It's a playoffs that moves on without the Cavaliers. Should Kenny Atkinson now be on the hot seat in Cleveland? We're going to break that down next. 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

0: with David Dennis Jr.
1: Be bigger for SGA, partially because this is his shot of cementing himself in a different way than Wimby. Like, Wimby could win the championship. Like, if Wimby wins the championship next year, we're still having the same conversation of this being Wimby's decade, right? Mm-hmm. Like, you make the conference finals way ahead of schedule, then you win the championship the next year. Even if you make the finals and lose and win the championship next year, that is a great career arc where we're still talking about this dude could be the greatest ever. We're not planning, but SGA, we're not going to talk about this dude being the best player of his generation, really, right now. There was like a 10-day span where he was better than Jokic and better than Wimby, and then Wimby took it back. You know what I'm saying? Like, but if you can come out and have two championships and be the guy who breaks the streak of nobody having back-to-backs, two straight MVPs, it makes it notable and cements you in a way that, no, you're not going to be Wimby, but it puts you in a sort of a different echelon.
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5: You leave it to Perk to all of us just drop a line where you and I are both like, what? Huh? 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It's ESPN Radio and the ESPN app, Sirius XM Channel 80. He's David Dennis Jr. I'm Randy Scott. Let's get out to the phones. Margaret in Virginia is a show favorite. Margaret, you're on ESPN Radio. How are you, Margaret?
6: I'm good.
5: What did you want to weigh in on?
6: I love apple butter on a hot homemade biscuit.
5: Apple butter? I don't think I've ever had apple butter.
7: Apple butter. Don't sleep on it.
5: Margaret, what part of Virginia are you in?
6: The southern part.
5: Yes, ma'am.
6: Like near the North Carolina border.
5: Like Danville, like down there?
6: Yeah.
5: Yes, ma'am. Okay. Good deal. Well, I'm from northern Virginia, and I have a lot of culinary learning to do, I think. Thanks for calling in.
7: Apple butter at a fine culinary establishment that I like to call the Cracker Barrel.
5: Okay.
7: See, go to Cracker
5: now?
7: Barrel?
5: Now?
7: Go to the Cracker Barrel. I know you got some follow-ups.
5: I've been to Cracker Barrel, the Rock Candy, and I'm trying to avoid setting you up for another critical assessment of New Haven Pizza.
7: Okay.
5: Because the Rock Candy at a Cracker Barrel, that cut my mouth up.
7: Right, yes.
5: But I couldn't stay away from it.
7: Lather with cheese and tomato sauce and say, a delicacy.
5: You know what? Enough out of you. 888-CESPN is the number. 888-729-3776. There's the Cavs side of what we saw last night. Really a Cavs side of what we've seen for four games now. And I don't know that Kenny Atkinson, head coach of the Cavs, acquitted himself very well outside of the four lines. You know what I mean? I think there are issues on the court. I think the game one, you know, blowing a 22-point lead. Again, it's not how you lost. It's not that you lost. It's how you lost. Leaving James Harden on an island, really in hell, guarding Jalen Brunson. Only calling one timeout during that Knicks run. Later explaining it that, hey, I like to save my timeouts. Yeah. I like to have them at the end of the game. There were times at the mic then later where he drops the part about the analytics and, you're just like, okay, was he coaching for his job last night? And then, oh, okay, they lost the way they did. Is he on the hot seat in your eyes after the way this series played out?
7: He should be. He should be. This is a rare occasion where getting further in the playoffs is kind of worse for the coach. Because we kind of saw what his limitations are. He got exposed as a coach. He got exposed as a guy who's just not ready for this type of coaching decision. Like, he melted down in game one. That's the only way you can describe it, is a dude having a complete meltdown, froze in the moment, literally froze, did not move his hands to form a timeout sign, and looked bad the whole way and basically talked himself out of the good graces of pretty much all the fans, right? And this is what this is like sort of a line of demarcation with franchises. The Knicks got ahead of the Tibbs thing. They could have run Tibbs back and said, hey, you know, you got to the conference finals.
5: Yeah.
7: We could have run it back, and maybe they make the finals, maybe they don't, but they go with Mike Brown. The Warriors famously did this with Mark Jackson. He had all the momentum. They get bounced in the first round. They're building something. I said, this guy can't get us to where we need to go. We're good with Steve Kerr, and it worked out. Cleveland could run it back with Kenny Atkinson to say, hey, this guy got us to the conference finals. He's a solid coach, but I'm not looking at what I saw and say that this dude could outcoach Mike Brown. Or a can make adjustments on the fly, or knows what, like, what I looked at is I saw a dude who can get you to a certain level, but if I want a championship level coach, I need to find somebody else.
5: So it was Dan Gilbert. I mean, the guy who signs the checks, who's going to make this call, who said, quote, we are nowhere near where we need to be, and also expressed a willingness to, quote, do everything to explore the changes to potentially, you know, get this Cavs team over the hump. They have the highest payroll. The big Harden trade really raised the bar of expectation as well as cost for this team. And now Harden has a player option that he'd be a fool not to opt into. Yeah. I think they're almost stuck into offering him a longer-term deal because of it. I want to get to this quickly. The Kenny Atkinson soundbite where they asked him about potential changes, including his job.
1: Listen, I have confidence. Confidence in myself, first of all. Confidence in the group, the roster talk, you know, that's for down the line. You know, our front office has done a phenomenal job. Like I said, giving us a great roster. You know, obviously, there'll be decisions to be made like every summer. But I think we're doing pretty well with those decisions since I've been here. So just keep trusting our process, trust our collaboration.
5: Justin Tinsley invoking the Stringer Bell 40-degree day quote from The Wire is fitting. That sounds like a guy who's not sure. I know he's saying what he has to say. It sounds like he's not sure, David.
7: Sounds like a guy who wants it to be one way, but it's the other way.
5: But the other way could be coming?
7: Yeah.
5: Yeah. Would they hire Tibbs?
7: I don't know. Tibbs is a guy that you look at and say, I don't know if he can get you over the hump either.
5: There's a lot more on last night, as well as the Rock fight in the Western Conference coming our way tonight in Game 5. We'll dive into it. David Dennis Jr., Randy Scott, this is ESPN Radio and the ESPN app.
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1: 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Going to their house, we knew we had to respond.
0: Got it blocked by Vassell.
2: It was nothing amazing. It wasn't magic. We just did what we needed to do.
3: Our competitive response all year has been pretty good. He's been at the forefront of that.
0: He's going to pull a half-court jumper. Hit it at the horn!
2: This series is far from over. We got 6 more wins before we can rest.
4: They got to get 2 more against OKC before they even get the opportunity to go for the Final Four. He is David Dennis Jr. I'm Randy Scott. It's ESPN Radio and the ESPN app, SiriusXM Channel 80. 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Eventually, we'll get basketball takes on the call-in line. It's been a lot of food.
5: Yeah.
4: People feel a certain type of way about food.
5: Do you think Wimpy puts a little strawberry jelly on his croissant in the morning?
4: I was going to say, he would call it a croissant.
5: A croissant. You think he puts a little strawberry jelly on the croissant?
4: I don't know. Marmalade? What do they eat over
5: maybe
4: there?
5: A little, I don't know.
4: Whatever it is, he eats to eat more of it.
5: Right, yeah.
4: But although,
5: can you imagine a croissant in Wimpy's hand?
4: But
5: it looks like a chicken nugget, probably, in his hand.
4: Do you see the way he holds the mic post-game?
5: Yeah, right.
4: He holds it like a toothpick, dude, like a chopstick.
5: Also, can we talk about the him and his coach, him and they're kind of like huddles and all that stuff?
4: Yeah, yeah.
5: Yeah. Don't do that to me.
4: What do you mean? Don't
5: be hovered over me.
4: Don't like envelop you the way that he has.
5: Yeah, yeah. Don't do that, man.
4: What's wrong with that?
5: Grown man. Don't be
4: a grown man. Grown man.
5: You gotta do something.
4: Are you Cedric the Entertainer?
5: Put your hands on the knees or something and get eye level with me. Don't just like hold me like a Pokemon, like a little Pokemon,
4: like a teacup puppy.
5: Just don't do that to me. I get it's a tender moment. Everybody loved the camera moment. It was him, and then it was Tim Duncan and Pop.
4: Yeah,
5: that was great. But at the same time, he's just like wrapping his arms around this dude,
4: coiling around him, like
5: a Build-A-Bear that he's going to go to sleep with. Like, don't do that to me, man.
4: My name's Delicious.
5: Right? Don't do that.
4: I'm a grown man, dog. I don't even call another grown man Delicious. Well, I mean, that was the thing with Harrison Barnes. So, in the semifinal matchup with Minnesota, when Wemby gets ejected, and he can't quite understand what's going on because he's never been ejected before.
5: Yeah.
4: So when he's like, Harrison Barnes is standing.
5: Yes.
4: Wemby is sitting.
5: Yeah.
4: And he goes, wait, what happened? And Harrison tells him, you've been ejected. You can see Wemby go, I've been ejected. He is reaching from a seated position to Harrison Barnes, who's like 6'9", 6'10", to his shoulders and bringing him in from a seated position for a huddle. You know what I mean? Like, it's like a human octopus.
5: Yeah, get up.
4: Yeah.
5: Get that up.
4: Don't do that to me.
5: Don't do that to me. We got to figure out. Like, I think the two of them should sit down and figure out, like, if we're going to huddle on the sideline, how can we do this where I don't look like a little baby?
4: What are the optics here?
5: Yeah, because I gotta lead these other players.
4: Yeah. You know as I'm kind of fighting this cold, I'm sounding like Mitch Johnson. I sound a little Doc Rivers.
5: Yeah, a little Doc Rivers.
4: Just a little.
5: You think Mitch Johnson kind of deepens his voice a little bit so you can feel more intimidating to Wemby?
4: While Wemby's
5: like sitting on his, like, it looks like a ventriloquist doll on Wemby's lap.
4: Kelvin Johnson's like, oh, coach, he's using his Wemby voice.
5: Yeah, he's right. right.
4: like your homie who has like your buddy who has like a girlfriend voice. Where they go higher.
5: You know
4: what I mean? You can tell, like, hey, who's he talking? Like, you're playing golf or whatever, you can tell. He's like, hi, baby.
5: Yeah.
4: Hi, baby. No, baby.
5: Right.
4: No, because we're still playing golf, baby.
5: Yeah.
4: You know what I mean?
5: And like, you guys on the phone was like, hey, what's up, fellas? How's it going?
4: I'm not saying I have a friend who does that.
5: Yeah.
4: I'm just saying I have a friend who's getting engaged. Getting married, rather.
5: Getting married. Yeah. And he does that sometimes.
4: His name's Gary Streisand.
5: Yeah.
4: Like, whatever.
5: Yeah.
4: So, Western Conference. People have been saying
5: about his girlfriend voices. Infamously girlfriend.
4: He had a great line, though. He's like, no, she's my ex-girlfriend. Because the look on people's faces.
5: Yeah, yeah.
4: Ex-girlfriend, current fiance.
5: Yeah, there you go.
4: You zig. Clever. And you zag.
5: There you go. Yeah.
4: He's a smart man.
5: Yeah.
4: Western Conference Finals tied at 2. Game 5 is back in Oklahoma City. These games that the Spurs have been able to win, there's been a level of physical dominance. There's been an imposition of will. You go back to game 1, Wembanyama, just a video game performance, 41 points, 24 rebounds, had the 3 blocks. And then game 4, Wemby goes for 33 points, 8 rebounds, 5 assists, 3 blocks. The games where San Antonio has kept competitive but ultimately lost, Wemby has been more pedestrian and SGA has balled out. Is it safe to say the MVP candidate that plays best, his team wins these games? It's not a guarantee, but that's how it's played so far.
5: Yeah, I think it's how it's played so far. I think now with the injuries to OKC, I think we're going to need SGA to be even better. Like, the difference is SGA was better in 2 and 3, Yeah. Wemby was massively better in 1-4. SGA has to find a way to be massively better than Wemby. Like, I don't think he can be marginally better than Wemby if we're dealing with injuries to your 2 and 3 option offensive. When I say 2 and 3 option, I would put Chet there, but he's only averaging 11 points. He's kind of a non-factor offensively.
4: Yeah.
5: I think SGA is going to have to be much better than Wemby, and I'm not sure if that's possible because of just how the nature of Wemby.
4: Well, SGA, though, has been held largely in check in those two losses. He's also been turning the basketball over.
5: Yeah.
4: I would argue also we're getting a bit of a throwback with the officiating.
5: Mm-hmm.
4: I feel like we're really dependent on the crews now. I feel like the games where San Antonio has won, they've been allowed to be a little more handsy, a little bit throwback with the defense, and a little bit more physical. Stephon Castle in the game 4 win still had 5 fouls called on him.
5: Right.
4: He was everywhere. This is still a young team that doesn't always, to Mitch Johnson's lamentations, it doesn't always play the most disciplined defense, and you really have to against SGA. And even then, even when you don't make contact, De'Aaron Fox can get a whistle against him.
5: But I know you love that.
4: Oh, sure. Hate strong.
5: You let it out. Just go for it.
4: To me, there's an added layer to it of the people who are like, obviously you don't watch ball. That's a clear foul.
5: Yeah.
4: That's what he didn't get. He got in his landing zone. And that's everybody from like Doug Gottlieb to Johnny Bunch of numbers. It's like, hey, this is a clear foul. Seth Davis.
5: Right.
4: Like guys that I respect. And you're like, what are you seeing that I'm not? Because I don't see a landing zone infraction. There's enough room for SGA to land his whole ass body down on the floor and hit the deck like Thompson's water seal.
5: There you go.
4: Like, I'm going to make that nickname stick.
5: You're doing it.
4: He hits the deck so much.
5: Yeah.
4: But like, what am I missing though?
5: I think the thing is it's not about that call. And I think the problem is it's gotten so out of hand that that call, something like that, that is kind of innocuous. Like, I think it was a bad call.
4: Yeah.
5: It was like an egregiously terrible thing that happened. It was a bad call. Bad calls happen all the time. But because it's SGA, because it's what he's been doing, it's because it becomes magnified where we're spending 48 hours arguing over this one landing zone call that didn't mean anything in this game. Right. Now, as I do think that, you know, you're right in terms of like the different crews are determining this, like how these things get called. Because if you have a crew that's calling a bunch of fouls off ball, in game 2, San Antonio might have won that game because Wemby got fouled the entire time by Hartenstein. And so, like, that is, I think, game to game is going to determine some of this, too, like you said.
4: Okay. Yeah, I mean, well, so game 5 tonight.
5: Yeah.
4: What's the key factor? If SGA's making shots or if, you know, Wemby's allowed to go off or whatever it is it officiating? Is it how physical they allow these guys to play? Is it a level of getting... you know, outside shooters involved. OKC was only 6 for 33 from distance in that game 4 loss. And Brian Windhorst gave a lot of the credit to San Antonio's changed defensive plan, that they were content to go one-on-one, let Castle go one-on-one with SGA and not help defensively and stay on the shooters like Alex Caruso and Cason Wallace and whoever else.
5: Yeah, I think it is secondary players. And it may not even be this game. Like, at some point in this series for the next 3 games, somebody... secondary player is going to have to take this one of these games over. Because right now, San Antonio has figured out a way to at least disturb SGA. And OKC has found at different times ways to frustrate Wemby, right? Wemby, I don't think, is going to score 40 points or be, you know, dominant offensively all of these next few games. You know, it's possible. But I do think one of the things that San Antonio needs to look at, even though they won, is you got, I think, 12 from De'Aaron Fox and 13 from Castle and a couple of shots from Harper. At some point, one of those dudes is going to have to put up a 25-point game. One of those guards is going to have to put up a 25-point game to win. Okay. Either it's De'Aaron Fox, whether it is Stephon Castle, one of those guys. And on OKC side, they're going to have to figure out the other guy outside of SGA. If J-Dub and A.J. Mills are not going to be themselves, who's going to score 25 points?
4: What is Justin Tinsley's philosophy?
5: 2-1-1.
4: Your star has to win you 2.
5: Yeah.
4: And then you have to get 1 from your second best player.
5: Right.
4: He wins you a game.
5: Yeah.
4: And then you have to get 1 sort of wild. Is it a wild card game?
5: From somebody who's not your second best. Like somebody kind of unexpected.
4: So are you saying tonight has to be an unexpected win?
5: Today has to be a secondary player.
4: Okay.
5: San Antonio's got their 2. They got their Wemby 2 already.
4: Yeah.
5: Like Wemby could give you 4 because that's just how he plays. But you need your second. And I think it's time for somebody like De'Aaron Fox to really assert himself. I know he's banged up.
4: Yeah,
5: I know he plays solid. He's been playing solid.
4: Yeah.
5: Yeah. But this is the guy that you brought him in here for this situation, to be the veteran in the room, the guy who's got the clutch numbers to give you 20, 25 points. And I think a 25, 30-point game from De'Aaron Fox is out of the question.
4: Has SGA given OKC his two wins?
5: No, I don't think so. He was better. I don't think he had a 30-point game. He had a 30-point game, but you also got to remember Jared McCain had took more shots than anybody in game four. So that might have been the Jared McCain game.
4: Jared McCain thought it was.
5: Right. Yeah. He was shooting like it was.
4: All right.
5: And they might have already lost the Caruso game.
4: Yeah, that's true.
5: They had a Caruso game. They had a Jared McCain. The thing is, OKC, I think, has more leg room to have some of those others to perform. San Antonio, I think, they need your number two guy to be the guy.
4: Caruso sure thought game one is the Caruso game. He was shoving cameras out of the huddle. He's David Dennis Jr. I'm Randy Scott. It's ESPN Radio and the ESPN app. 888-SAY-ESPN is the phone number. 888-729-3776. Let's get out to the phones. I mean, we're in the second hour of the show. We have it from Dylan in South Dakota.
5: Uh-oh.
4: Dylan,
5: what's he doing?
4: You're on ESPN Radio. Dylan, what's going on?
5: Jelly biscuit.
6: I'm here for you, DDJ. And when I see you in the wild, I'm going to hit you with one of those DK daps and the Wemby shoulder hug. Slap at a base and slap in Jamaican jerk chicken with our Mark Marley. I can picture Bubs bellied up, mouth watering in Trench Town, top down in the Jeep, of course. The local spot here, we got the Good Day Cafe. They do a mango habanera jelly on goat cheese, sausage breakfast sandwich. And then I put some sprouts on that, pretty good. Jelly and peanut butter on a burger, our dinner spot, Killian's does as well. I Googled this for you guys. The Goober Burger comes from 1950s in Missouri. They've been hitting that burger since then. Peanut butter and jelly burger. That's 2018 draft, you guys. Teammates, young pieces. Luka was the third pick. Brunson, 33rd. Consider their careers. Who would you rather be today? And Coach Kenny, greater quote, Harden a plus offender, Harden himself saying he was solid on D, or this analytical series that's now 2-2. So who wins this analytical game five? The truth is, this fraudulent Cavs quit on him and each other, and that's the bearded spider leadership. It's tackle defense that's
5: your clock does not matter, Bubba.
6: That's what's gonna happen.
5: The clock is—he's ignoring the clock.
6: Jordan. Yeah, hey, ignore it. I'm going to.
5: Bubba. Disrespect.
6: He did the soft shade. That was the key. And on the way out, all love for Jordan from Texas, our self-proclaimed LeBron Wilbon. And I'm happy to be Kornheiser to Jordan, Billy Bob, Varsity Blues. Long pulls off that syrup bottle, chasing it with biscuits and breakfast sandals. The dude is churching up Landry Shamet, looked like Joe Dirt did. Jordan had a role in that movie on Varsity Blues. Landry Chalamet, like Timothy Chalamet.
5: Bubba, get control. Get control, hey,
6: Jordan,
5: Bubba.
6: Love you, man.
4: Dylan.
5: Okay.
4: Dylan. All right, Dylan.
5: Bubba, get control of the situation.
7: I tried to, and you guys are like, oh, he's got something for Jordan. You got to let him go.
4: I didn't know he had anything for Jordan, but we're going to hear from Jordan right this minute. We're going to hear from Jordan right now. Jordan is on ESPN Radio. Jordan, what's going on?
8: What's up, man? I'm like a short and sweet. I'm like your rich man disease. No, ain't none of that crap. I got a Blackstone in my big old truck right here. Steak and eggs every day, baby. But if I do have to eat a biscuit, it's coming from Long Island Chicken for Popeyes. Just make sure you got something to wash it down.
5: Yeah.
8: With Texas Roadhouse cinnamon butter. DJ, you know what I'm talking about, baby. We from these streets. Love you, man.
4: Wait, Texas Roadhouse butter. That cinnamon butter is incredible. That has its own like social media following.
5: Yeah, it does. There's a thing with these places where the bread is better. I would put that in a place where the bread's better than the food.
4: Texas Roadhouse is really good.
5: It is, but the bread is so good. The bread's on a different level.
4: What else is Red Lobster?
5: Red Lobster, cheddar bay biscuits. Don't give me any of that food. Get the food out of my face. Just give me a cheddar bay biscuit.
4: I think the first time I went there as a kid when I wasn't into seafood at all. And I think my uncle was like, don't worry, this isn't real seafood.
5: Yeah,
4: whatever he said. But the cheddar bay biscuits, I just filled up. That was my dinner.
5: Yeah, cheddar bay biscuits. Oh, the O'Charley's bread. Shout out to the O'Charley's bread.
4: I haven't been O'Charley's in a minute.
5: It's like a glistening, it's like a glazed little bread.
4: Is that Charlie's Subs?
5: No, O'Charley's.
4: What's O'Charley's?
9: I have no idea what
5: it's a chain restaurant.
4: Is it like a Shenanigans?
5: In the same, I guess.
7: They have goofy stuff on the wall.
4: Oh, they got all like goofy stuff on the wall. Is it like Chili's?
5: Yeah, like a Chili's. Like a Chili's.
7: Oh, so it's phenomenal.
4: I love Chili's.
5: It's like a Chili's.
4: Oh, yeah. Okay. What about a Cheddar's? You all been to a Cheddar's?
9: No, I've heard of Cheddar's though.
4: I had it in Texas. I feel like it's a Great Plains. It's like a Texas on North type of deal. Scratch Kitchen Chili's. So it's like Chili's like just up a little, like maybe up a little bit.
5: Okay, that's like the Chick-fil-A house in Georgia.
4: I'm sorry, what?
5: Yeah. There's a Chick-fil-A.
9: His shenanigans are cruel and tragic.
5: Oh, there's a Chick-fil-A house in Georgia where they do like
4: the house
5: buffet.
4: They do a buffet?
5: With like waffles and stuff. Yeah.
4: That's incredible.
5: Yeah.
4: Is it in Atlanta proper?
5: No, it's like right in the outskirts, I think.
4: Marietta?
5: No, it's like some other.
4: Alfreda?
5: No.
4: I'm just showing off.
5: Name
4: Buckhead? Coming?
5: No, just keep going.
4: Gwinnett?
5: I think it's in Woodstock. Is it in Woodstock?
4: Maybe is it in Woodstock?
7: Augusta?
5: Somewhere like that.
4: Peachtree City?
5: But yeah, just keep going.
4: Augusta, dude? Augusta's its own city, man. It's its own media market. You're going to turn me into Jordan from Texas. 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All right, what's been the reaction in Cleveland to this Cavs meltdown? I'm going to call it a meltdown. It's a meltdown in this series. We're going to ask our buddy Emmett Golden when he joins us next. David Dennis Jr. and Randy Scott with you. 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
6: 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He's David Dennis Jr. I'm Randy Scott. The saying is, right, to the victor go the spoils. We're going to spend a lot of time talking about the Knicks, and we have.
7: Yeah.
6: There's a losing side to that coin, though, and that is the Cleveland Cavaliers' cross to bear. ESPN Radio is presented by Progressive Insurance. Let's get out to the land. He's a host on ESPN Radio and ESPN Cleveland. You hear him here on ESPN Radio National as well. Emmett Golden at egoldie80 on social media. Also the host of Game Night and Hammer and Emmett as well. Gold Hammer, probably just a fetal position, right? Mm-hmm. Just hugging a Cavaliers pillow. So we've got Emmett Golden. Emmett, no, and I'll see
8: you guys. He's loving this.
6: Oh, he is loving it. Well, I mean, it was very easy to look at the success once y'all landed James Harden and say, okay, like, this team is built. That's why James is here. And it's like everybody forgot about his struggles in every game after game five of a series.
7: We're going right into hoops. We're going to hoops.
6: Do you want to do jelly first?
7: I feel like we need the jelly question. Yeah. You know what?
9: Full disclosure, explain it because I forgot to tell.
6: You didn't set him up?
9: I didn't set him up.
8: We're talking jelly.
6: Okay, go ahead, David. Go ahead, set it up.
7: This is a very, very simple question, Emmett, my man, brother man.
8: Uh-huh.
7: Breakfast sandwiches, jelly or no jelly? Egg, sausage, biscuit, whatever. Do you throw jelly on it?
8: All right, I'm a tough guy to ask this question because I'm an extremely picky eater, so I would say no jelly, but I don't even care for breakfast sandwiches. So that's why I'm a tough guy to ask. Give me a little sausage, some bacon, and I'm good. That's about as deep as my breakfast game goes.
6: Okay. All right. Yeah. That's a little different.
7: That's a little different.
6: Okay. That's a little curveball. I argue it's not as much of a two Americas thing as it is a regional thing.
7: Uh-huh.
6: That if you're from the South, because that's the first time I was exposed to, is living in the South, living in Toccoa, Georgia,
7: uh-huh,
6: Lawton, Oklahoma,
7: yeah,
6: even Fort Myers. Like, there were spots I was like, oh yeah, this is a thing. Like, your eyes kind of open to it a little bit.
7: Okay.
6: But that's all.
7: All right. All right, now we can talk sports. I just feel like we got to get to the...
6: Well, I mean, this man, I'm trying to think of what a Cleveland delicacy is. I don't know that... What's Cleveland known for food-wise?
8: Oh, I mean, you have Slimans corned beef sandwiches that are out of this world. That's the east side of Cleveland. On the west side, I would say pierogies. I don't know if you guys are...
6: Yeah.
8: The pierogies, yeah, but that's... Those are kind of the things Cleveland is known for.
6: Okay. All right. So if we wanted to talk about that, we could dive into it, right?
7: Okay. Yeah.
6: We're not.
7: Because I'm not going to Cleveland for the finals because...
6: No, because now Cleveland's not going to the finals either.
7: Yeah.
6: The way the series played out, if it goes another seven games, you're like, man, the Cavs gave the Knicks all kinds of hell. It was a steamrolling after that 22-point collapse in game one. How is this playing locally, Emmett?
8: About as bad as you think it would be playing, to be honest with you guys. And it really started. So, yeah, you know, game one, they blow the 22-point lead. And that is when people started to really be critical of Kenny Atkinson, who kind of has been on a honeymoon phase since he's been in Cleveland over a year ago, this being his second year. That's when it all started to end. But honestly, I would say game three, the way the team quit at the end, and then on Sunday to hear Kenny Atkinson go, well, analytically, we're up 2-1 if you think about it.
6: Yep.
8: Everybody was just furious. And then last night, like, the team, they were on the court, but they weren't there. I'd much rather the Cavaliers and Kenny Atkinson had just played the bench for the entire game, because you could tell no one on the court remotely appreciated the fact that they were playing in the Eastern Conference Finals. They were going through the motions just to get this series over. So everybody in Cleveland is furious today.
7: So here's kind of a counterintuitive question. Do you feel like things would have been better with the vibes around Cleveland if they lost in game seven? Like, they kind of gave Detroit all they could handle losing, and like, you're not exposed in game one. You don't have this devastating, everybody quits and all this stuff. It kind of feels like we might have kind of given them a bigger pass if they just lost to Detroit before they got to the Knicks.
8: Yeah. If they would have, well, here's the thing. If they lose to Detroit, then the narrative for Donovan Mitchell would have stayed the same. Can't get out of the second round of the playoffs. So you would have been dealing with something different. But I don't think the organization would be embarrassed. And they should be embarrassed of what happened in the finals. And nobody in Cleveland were expecting them to sweep the Knicks or even necessarily win the Eastern Conference and go to the finals if the Cavs would have lost in five or six and all the games were close. Fans could have handled that. But the fact that really every game was a blowout and then what you did in the last two with really just giving up and letting go of the rope, that is what is embarrassing. And that is, you know, Cleveland's a proud city, and you know, we may not have the biggest buildings in the world, but we got heart. And when a team goes out there and doesn't display that type of heart that we believe is synonymous with the city of Cleveland, it goes south quickly.
6: We're talking with Emmett Golden, host of ESPN Radio and ESPN Cleveland, host of Game Night, as well as Hammer and Emmett. Looking at Donovan Mitchell, who's extension eligible this summer, there's also a player option on the table for James Harden. That seems untenable just from the price tag. So if you want to keep James, it seems like the Cavs are going to have to extend him. I'm curious if it's enough of a sample size, Emmett. Have we seen enough of Harden and Mitchell together to know what that offense looks like and whether it can get over the hump and into the NBA Finals? Or does Harden being on the roster sort of lower Mitchell's ceiling?
8: I think the issue with bringing Harden in was, in a perfect world, Harden is your third best player. And unfortunately, he just wasn't for the Cavs. He was their second best player and at times their best player, you know, which is as crazy as that sounds. But James Harden wasn't brought here to be Robin. He was brought here to be like Green Lantern or somebody, right? Like just somebody on the outskirts of the super team because it was supposed to be Donovan Mitchell and Evan Mobley. And, you know, Donovan, I'm just waiting for there to be some news to come out that he was dealing with an injury because he obviously wasn't himself. And then Evan Mobley, kind of offensively anyway, was who Evan Mobley has been over the past year or so, where he shows up some nights and some nights he doesn't. I think James Harden works if there's a clear number two. If you don't have to count on James for scoring, you can let him operate. I think that would unlock James Harden a little bit, at least at this point in his career. So I believe both guys are going to be around. The Cavaliers, I do believe, will offer an extension to Donovan Mitchell, the way he's embraced the city. And, you know, he's kind of the guy. He's just the guy for the Cavaliers. And when it comes to James Harden, I think the Cavaliers, they need to get under that second apron. And by extending him, they might be able to manipulate the numbers a little bit to get some relief to make some moves elsewhere on the roster.
7: All right, Emmett, we're going to look into the Magic 8 ball here. Who's more likely to be on your team, LeBron James or Giannis Antetokounmpo?
8: Wow. I'll say Giannis because I think it's going to be hard to get LeBron off a golf course in L.A. You know, I actually think he's a lot closer to retiring than, you know, maybe playing next year. But that's just obviously my personal opinion. But listen, Evan Mobley is a young guy, defensive player of the year. That's a blue chip. He's probably the most valuable asset that the Cavaliers have, and they have to make a tough decision. They made it with Darius Garland because Darius was one of the core young players, and they decided that the way that he has played and his lack of availability in the playoffs, that they just had to use that asset to bring in somebody that could produce for them now. And if I'm the Cavaliers, I'm definitely, you know, saying, hey, let's start this conversation at Evan Mobley and let's see if we can make it happen. Because if you bring in Giannis, then all of a sudden I think Harden falls into that third option, that guy that, yeah, if you need him, he's there. But the guys that are really going to do the heavy lifting from a scoring standpoint would be Donovan and Giannis, and James could facilitate. So I think that's more likely, but it's going to be tough to get him because I'm sure everybody in the NBA wants Giannis.
6: He is Emmett Golden. Give our best to Hammer. Tell him not to celebrate too much on the radio. We're sorry that the season has come to an end for you guys, but it's going to be an entertaining offseason, I think, in the land. Thanks, Emmett.
8: Hey, I appreciate it, guys.
7: At least they got the Browns.
6: At least they got the Browns. Man, that's, you couldn't even let him enjoy his segment, huh? You just had to.
7: Just, you know.
6: Yeah, okay.
7: That's okay.
6: All right, we like Emmett. Okay, we're going to have to teach you about who we like and who we don't like.
7: All right.
6: Yeah. We like Emmett.
7: I love Emmett. He's a great dude. Shout out to Emmett.
6: We like Emmett a lot.
7: Yeah, he's got both those in harmony.
6: JB, 888-SAY-ESPN is the number, 888-729-3776. Jay Boogie in North Carolina. Jay Boogie, you're on ESPN Radio. What's up, Jay?
7: Let's go.
10: Salute, salute, salute. Three capital S's. Blessed life, health, happiness to everybody, to everybody, to everybody. This is how we feel it. Hold on. Let me follow the protocol. Yo, shout out to you, Randy. Shout out to you, Dave. Let me follow the protocol. You talking about jelly? Yeah, I'm a jelly dude. I need peanut butter and jelly. I need jelly on my bagel. I need jelly on my turkey, egg, and cheese. I need that jelly. In fact, put some jelly on the Cleveland Cavaliers. They got ate up. Memorial Day was yesterday. You had your grills out. You had hamburgers. You had hot dogs. You had chicken. You had steaks. You should have put a Cavalier jersey on there. You should have put a Philadelphia 76ers jersey over there. You should have put a Detroit jersey over there. Anything that came out that East that was going against us thinking we wasn't going to be where we at right here, put them on that grill. And matter of fact, I ain't done yet because I don't know which one of them teams we're going to play out of the West. Put the Spurs on that grill. Put OKC on them grill. Y'all think we ain't locked in and we ain't ready? We got a problem with the whole world and we're going to shock the world and let them know what time it is. This is a New York year. Shout out to Mr. James Dolan. He said it best. We're not trading nobody. I believe and have faith with this team. And Leon Rose put the whole thing together. Yeah, we was unsure about, you know, you bringing Tom Tim over here and you brought Mike. We didn't know what was going on with that. Someone was unsure. Someone was wanting to see. And then Mike Educational Brown, he showed us what time it is. We win an eight sweep, not a four-piece sweep, not an eight sweep. 1, 2, 3, 4, 5, 6, 7, 8. And we ain't lost a game in a month. And that's 6 straight wins on the road. Who doing that? What team did that? Let me know that. And y'all want to talk about who King of New York? Frank White, Jalen Brunson. That's who it is. Frank White, Jalen Brunson. You guys got that while we stall. It's our turn. You best believe it's our turn. You know what I'm saying? And we here right now. They went against him. They hated on him all his life. He's too short. He's too small. He's unathletic. He don't play no defense. What has he ever done besides win and lead this franchise to where it is and permanent dominance? It starts right here, right now. 2026, 2027, NBA Finals champion. You can play that. Stand that. It's already 1-0 in the West Coast right now because we ain't playing no game. Salute, salute, salute, three capital S's.
6: Yo. Yo.
7: I'm just saying, Dylan.
6: Jay Boogie.
7: Dylan.
6: There's Dylan. There's Jordan in Texas.
7: Dylan, Jordan.
6: Yeah, those are guys.
7: Jay Boogie's coming for the crown.
6: He's on Mount Rushmore.
7: He's coming for the crown.
6: There's room at the table.
7: Giving you 8 bars a pop, baby.
6: I do notice that Bubba does not put him on the TikTok.
7: Does not get the top. Doesn't count him down. Bubba let him rock. Cook. Let him rock.
6: Bubba lets him cook. I feel bad for Socrates in Arizona, in Phoenix. Socrates is up next on ESPN Radio.
7: Socrates, philosophies and hypotheses.
6: Socrates, you're on ESPN Radio. What's up?
11: Hey, what's going on? I was calling to talk about the quiet genius of Leon Rose, how he compiled a team with people who had skin in the game, people from the New York, New Jersey, New England area, Pennsylvania, Maryland, who understand what it means to be a Knick and what it means to bring a championship to the Knicks. And also, for many years, everybody was saying how the Knicks needed a superstar and how we ended up getting our superstar was through free agency. And then he is the epitome of what that whole area, New York, New England area is. Put on your hard hat, grab your lunch pail and just go to work. Be quiet, show it through what you're doing on the court, on the field, or whatever your job is. And so that's the only thing I wanted to say. Let's go Knicks. And I can't wait to see what they do in the finals.
6: All right, Socrates, appreciate that. Yeah,
7: sounded very similar to Jay Boogie.
6: He's excited about his Knicks. And that's the thing. Knicks fandom is a spectrum. I think that's what we've realized, right? You can be out here rapping with the three S's.
7: Yeah.
6: Shout out Frank White, Jalen Brunson.
7: There you go.
6: Bacon, egg, and cheese, salt, pepper, ketchup. Don't forget the Bev.
7: There you go.
6: Like, you could do that.
7: Uh-huh.
6: But then you can also be like, hey, guys.
9: What's up, guys?
12: I would like to discuss the quiet magnetism of one Leon Rose.
6: He's a tough act to follow.
12: You zag. When you don't try to match the intensity.
6: You can't do it.
9: Being named Socrates as well, like that's...
12: Yeah.
6: It's a thoughtful exercise, dude.
9: I mean, that's tough.
6: Yeah.
9: Right? You got to live up to a lot.
6: The Socratic method, which we all know is... Right? Devin, you said you had it? You want to talk about it?
9: Yeah. Not right now, but later.
6: Yeah. Okay,
12: all right.
6: I got it.
12: Yeah.
6: Yeah. We'll have like they called them salons back then, and we would an exchange of ideas.
12: And the marketplace of ideas, if you will.
6: Well, that was a different dude. That was Keats.
12: That was Keats, yeah.
6: I think.
9: You think they were putting jelly on the back of Socrates' days?
6: No, I don't think they had jelly back then, did they? Okay. When you think about back then, okay.
13: Let's do this.
14: All right.
13: Let's do this for a second.
7: Let's go all the way in.
13: You remember the trend? I don't think it's still out there, but it's like men think about the Roman Empire like once a day or six times a day. What was the
7: meme? Men go through like a phase in their life where they're obsessed about the Roman Empire.
13: Is that what it is?
7: Yeah. I did not go through that phase.
13: I haven't hit that phase.
15: I never understood that.
13: I've been to Rome. I haven't hit that
15: phase. I thought that was so dumb.
7: I think UFOs is your Roman Empire.
13: UFOs are just here, dude. It's like the Roman Empire is dead. UFOs are now.
15: I barely knew anyone that would even talk about that.
7: I've never had a discussion about
15: that. That was like the stupidest trend I've ever even heard of.
7: Never had a discussion about it.
13: Okay. All right. Well, I think about like Socrates or the Roman Empire or just stuff from back then, you know what I think of? How bad everyone smelled.
7: Yeah. It smelled crazy.
13: I think of how
7: there.
13: Bad the it's whole time was.
7: Smelled crazy.
9: Well, in there. Was it bad because we know what it smelled, but to them, it's probably like just the normal smell, though.
15: Yeah. If everyone smells bad, it's normal.
9: You don't know what bad smells like if everyone is smelling bad.
13: Okay. I'm looking at who came up with the marketplace of ideas. It was Oliver Wendell Holmes Jr.
7: Yeah, you were close.
13: It was a Supreme Court justice, not Keats.
7: You were close.
13: Ah, damn it.
9: John Keats is a poet, wasn't he?
7: Yeah, that was a poet.
13: Who was Keats?
7: He was a poet.
13: John Keats.
7: John Keats.
13: Romantic poet.
7: Yeah, it was a romantic poet.
9: Read a book.
13: That's fitting. Yeah. Read a book one time. So you're saying because everything smelled bad?
9: People didn't know. Yeah.
7: They were nose blind.
9: What smelled bad?
13: Smell deaf?
7: Fine. They were maybe nose blind.
13: But nose blind and smell deaf.
7: Also, man, you were getting it in.
13: How so?
7: You know, like, I watched the Game of Thrones, and I'm like,
13: There was a lot of that going on. But like, how bad did everybody smell? That's the thing.
7: Yeah, like, it's
13: like, oh, you've been wandering the north?
7: Yeah.
13: And sweating under your animal pelts for weeks?
7: You come right back and get at it.
13: You're just ripe.
7: Yeah.
13: Everyone's just ripe.
7: Everybody's just...
13: That's ridiculous.
7: Yeah.
13: Speaking of smelling bad, you ever had Cincinnati chili? Here's Jay. Jay from Cincinnati is on ESPN Radio. What's up, Jay?
16: Randy, you can't keep knocking my Cincinnati style chili, brother, when that New York pizza is horrible. You got to fold and eat it. You can only put one topping on it. It's too greasy. It's the nastiest pizza ever. The Chicago style pizza kills it.
13: Oh, my word. Okay, Jay, keep going.
16: Let's get to these New York Knicks who are a little bit too hyper talking about all this West Coast stuff. Don't you ever forget what happened when you talk to the West Coast. The boys come through and start stopping on buildings. New York, big city of dreams. Everything in New York ain't always what it seems. That's what it's going to be. And Giannis is not going to Cleveland. He's going to be in L.A. We're going to take the NBA back. Y'all have a great day.
13: That was a bar right there, dude. Thank you.
7: Take the ride.
13: How about Jay? And Jay's taking a ride. Yeah, Jay, where's the next ride?
9: He hung up.
13: Ah, dang.
9: He had to go.
13: He's out there doing the difficult job, picking up Uber, picking up Lyft.
7: Speaking of smelling crazy.
13: That's right. You're absolutely right. Too much cologne?
7: Yeah.
13: That's an Uber right there. My God. It's better than the alternative, though. It's better than smelling like ancient Rome.
7: Yeah.
13: That's the point.
7: Yeah.
13: Just let Mulaney call back. He's David Dennis Jr. I'm Randy Scott. You can watch ESPN Radio on ESPN Plus. Just head to the new ESPN app, click on watch, look for ESPN Radio, and enjoy.
7: I've heard tell that you're the Mulaney of ESPN.
13: Yeah. Well, we've both been to the Salt and Pepper Diner in Chicago. Not a big deal. Should the Cavs go big game hunting to try to fix what ails them? We'll dive into that next. It's ESPN Radio and the ESPN app.
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5: 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Mark Cuban sold the team. Nico Harrison traded Luka. They fired Nico Harrison. They fired now Jason Kidd. And they're soon to trade, most likely, Kyrie Irving. 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

0: 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Holiday weekend's over, now the rain stops here in the Northeast. He's David Dennis Jr., I'm Randy Scott. However you found us, we are glad that you did. 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
1: Sure is, Randy. Houston Astros offense backed a dominant pitching effort as the team finished a 9-0 win over Texas with a combined no-hitter. Starter worked six hitless innings despite early control trouble. Reliever handled the seventh. A rookie making his major league debut closed it out with two perfect innings to seal this club's 17th regular season no-hitter. How do we feel about team no-hitters as opposed to just one guy doing it?
0: They're not the same.
1: I agree.
0: No, it's the Hydrox to Oreos. It's cheese nips to cheese its. Like it's less
2: Hydrox.
0: Than. Hydrox is like a. You never had Hydrox?
2: No.
0: We had Hydrox on base at the Navy Exchange and stuff.
2: Okay.
0: Like, you could get Oreos, but like you had that money to get Oreos. Okay. Like Hydrox was a little bit. I don't even know if they still make them.
1: It sounds like a legal illicit drug.
2: Yeah, it sounds like it's player X got suspended for 25 games being on Hydrox.
0: Hydrox. What's the Great America version of Mountain Dew? It's like Mountain Spring.
2: Yeah, I got you. Yeah.
0: Right. It's okay. Like that. It's like it's the same, but it's not the same.
2: Okay.
0: So it's a no hitter. Yeah. Okay.
2: Are team no hitters more or less humbling / embarrassing than a one pitcher no hitter? I feel like they're worse.
0: To the team that gets no hit.
2: To the worm that gets the team that gets no hit. I feel like it's more demoralizing when a whole team does it.
0: It's more demoralizing. Yeah, because it shows, man, you really can't
2: hit anybody.
0: It's not that this guy's throwing gas and this guy's throwing. Okay. I never thought of it that way.
2: Yeah.
0: Man, I had that highlight today on SportsCenter too. I would have posed that question to
2: Gary. Give me a call next time before the show.
0: Okay, cool.
2: And I'll give you some pointers on how to
0: I'll call you five.
2: I'll call you
0: at three on the drive down.
2: I take notes on your shows, just kind of give some feedback. I've just been waiting for you to give me a call. Let me know what you think.
0: Okay, thank you. Devin?
1: Philadelphia Phillies star Bryce Harper went viral for his toothbrushing routine shared in a recent TikTok morning video. Instead of squeezing toothpaste onto his toothbrush, Harper put the toothpaste tube directly into his mouth, squeezed a dollop straight onto his tongue, then wet his toothbrush and brushed his teeth normally. Randy, you do this, right?
0: No. I think Bryce Harper's on a watch list now.
2: Yeah.
0: Yeah. Like, okay, first of all, okay. I share toothpaste tubes with my kids.
2: Uh-huh.
0: I don't have, like, he's married, Bryce is. So does his wife have her own tube and they both do this? Or is she putting toothpaste from a tube that he's put his mouth on and putting that on her toothbrush?
2: Yeah.
0: And should it matter if they're married? I don't, like, I'm thinking of all this other
2: You share toothpaste stuff. With your kids?
0: I share a tube with the kids. Like, we all use the same tube.
2: Oh, get those kids away from my toothpaste.
0: No. Really?
2: No.
0: You got your own toothpaste.
2: No, the kids can't touch it.
0: Don't
2: come nowhere near.
0: Really?
2: Because they do, you know, they put the two. Absolutely.
0: I mean, it's just my little guy. Okay. Yeah, my youngest and I are downstairs. The other two are upstairs. Okay. All right.
2: Yeah. No.
0: Interesting.
2: No.
0: But also, let's go back to the main thing. I mean, putting the toothpaste in your own mouth and then going brush it. That's so different.
2: That's like at the end of Get Out when she was putting the Fruit Loops in the milk and eating it that way. That's kind of what he's doing.
0: It's a way to get to the same result, but it's the
2: most serial killery way to do it.
0: Thank you.
2: Also, Devin, did you write that copy?
1: No.
2: Okay, because it was very like
0: who wrote it?
2: Detailed.
0: Who
2: it was like it? A romance novel.
0: No.
2: Can you want to read it again?
0: Who wrote it?
1: You want me to read it again?
0: Yeah.
1: You want to read it again?
0: I don't know. Where do we stand on the word?
1: I didn't write it. It came from an article.
0: Well, you said dollop.
2: Yeah. It was very detailed.
0: It came from an article.
2: Yeah. It seems like it may. I don't know.
0: Whoever wrote it uses dollop pretty easily, and you read it pretty easily.
2: You read it just
1: you don't like the word dollop?
0: Dollop, I think, is more of a food thing, is it not?
2: Well, do like the last like 10 words. Just go towards the tail end of that. Just read the tail end of that again.
1: Squeeze the dollop straight onto his tongue, then wet his toothbrush and brush his teeth normally.
0: Now say it slower.
1: Do
0: we have a music bed for this?
2: I don't know. I think dollop, wet, and tongue in like a 3 second span. I think that's what I mean.
1: It's accurately describing what happened.
0: Sure, it is.
2: It is
0: accurately, passionately describing.
1: I think Bubba's working on a music bed.
0: That's good.
2: There you go.
1: Let's go back to it, and then we'll come back to it.
0: That sounds good.
3: We're trying to find music. It's tough to think.
1: Hopefully, the hard out doesn't hit before. The Lakers made their first big offseason front office move by hiring Rohan Ramadas as an assistant general manager under Rob Pelinka. Ramadas comes from New Orleans and is expected to focus on strategy, salary cap management, analytics, and data. Part of the team's plan to add two assistant GMs. with separate responsibilities. What do you guys think? This is going to solve all of the Lakers' issues, huh?
4: No, it's not. I like the idea of having specialized GMs. Because I really do think, just like with any coach, like you can get an offensive-minded coach. You can get a player's coach. You can get a defensive-minded coach. I think the same can be said for the front office. Like, hey, I'm really great at salary cap.
1: Yeah.
4: Oh,
1: yeah.
4: I'm really great at scouting. Oh, cool. I'm really great at making sure that people don't hate us. Like, I like the idea of having a specialized GM. That, to me, I don't know if it's, like, too innovative. It seems so for me.
1: I forgot to mention that he's a rocket scientist as well. So does that change anything? What? Yeah, does that change anything for you?
2: Analytically, he should be winning all the trades.
4: Wouldn't the Pelicans be better if he was a genius, though? Or
1: great counter.
4: Well, no, like, you know, I always kind of, like, shake my head or wonder, scratch my head at the idea of, like, hey, we're going to pull from a losing team.
2: Yeah.
4: And that's going to help us.
2: My hope is that he was not... his level of involvement in the trade that landed potentially the number one pick to the Atlanta Hawks for Derek Queen, that terrible trade.
4: Derek Queen, hope
2: he had nothing to do with that.
4: He's a bucket, though.
2: He is, but the Hawks could have had the number one pick.
4: That's okay. So DeMonza could also.
2: Yeah, yeah.
4: That's fair.
2: You could have been. They were close. I mean, the Hawks got eight. But yeah, I like Derek Queen.
4: Yeah,
2: I wish there were more highlights so I could call him the Big Blizzard, which I've been trying to get off
4: DQ.
2: I've been trying to get that off the ground, but I've never done a had anybody ever say, David, think about Derek Queen.
4: That's a great
2: never come around. But I'm gonna call him the Big Blizzard.
4: All right.
2: Cool than a polar bear's toenails. Derek Queen.
4: Devin, what else you got?
1: So reluctantly, I'm going to read the Bryce Harper thing again.
4: Bubba's Do we have different music?
1: Well, Bubba's got a bet. For when we get to that part, he's going to fade it up.
2: Okay, go ahead.
1: Philadelphia Phillies star Bryce Harper went viral for his highly unusual toothbrushing routine shared in a recent TikTok morning video. Instead of squeezing toothpaste onto his toothbrush, Harper put the toothpaste tube directly into his mouth, squeezed a dollop straight onto his tongue, then wet his toothbrush and brush his teeth normally.
2: Yeah. Very.
4: It's pretty good.
2: Yeah.
1: Right.
4: I would have slowed it down, but this is 70s. This is a vibe.
2: This
4: is a vibe. This is a like what seems to be wrong with a copier vibe.
2: You know?
4: Like that's kind of like where Bubba's at right now.
2: Yeah, he's going to a different place.
4: Yeah, and that was passionately written.
2: Yeah, it was passionately written.
4: That copy that Devin says he definitely didn't.
2: And the reading met the moment. I would say
4: so as well.
1: Yeah. I should have read it slow. I should have. Slowed
4: I think
1: it
4: you
1: down.
4: Did a good job. You didn't need to make it like the Quiet Storm.
2: Yeah, you did a great job. It's hard to dollop wet and tongue.
4: The Quiet Storm.
2: There you go.
4: Bryce Harper.
2: We need Lamont to come back.
4: Yes,
2: we gotta keep it for Lamont. When Lamont comes, we're gonna read it for
4: Lamont. can you repeat after us? All right, he is David Dennis Jr. live in person. I'm Randy Scott. We're gonna run it back later in the week.
2: Yeah,
4: I think just remotely. The Rich Eisen Show is next. 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
1: Depth beyond the walls of intelligence. 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
2: Your state of mind. On this New York City Play Day Tuesday, part of the afternoon cool edition of Freddie and Harry. 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He's Harry Douglas and Freddie Coleman. 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Meanwhile, in Cleveland,

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1: Hey, it's Evan Cohen. 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